0: praying.
1: Man, what a great song to remind us of the power of prayer tonight. Bay Turner on the Joy FM. God, would you bring breakthrough? We're believing for that awakening, revival, and breakthrough. And let it begin in us. Let that be our prayer. Let me look for my journal here. We heard a great word the other night from a friend in Port Charlotte, and he talked about revival and awakening, and that revival is here. Look around. God is actually moving in revival. Revival is about the forceful, violent advancement of the kingdom of God in your heart and through your life.

Caleb and John, The Joy FM. Well, May is officially Foster Care Awareness Month. And let me encourage you to pray for the children in our state that are in the system. There are some that just need a safe, healing home while their birth family gets healed. Others need a permanent family through the gift of adoption. You know, and I believe the system is broken because it never was intended to be the government's job to do this. I think it's the church's job to care for the orphans. The Bible describes it as pure religion, pure undefiled religion. And I tell you, God gave us two of our daughters through the gift of foster care and then adoption. Maybe you would consider opening your heart and home to one of these kiddos and introducing them to a Father God that would never leave them or forsake them. I've put a listing here on our website. It needs to be updated, I will confess to you, because it changes periodically. But it's called A Home for Every Child under the featured tab. And you can find out how you can get involved.

0: There's a moment most days don't announce. It's not the big win, not the breaking news. It's somewhere in the in-between. It's the first sip of coffee before the house wakes up. That quiet stretch of road with nowhere urgent to be. The deep breath you didn't realize you needed before going into work. Life isn't always lived in the highlight reel. Most of it happens in the small, steady moments that find themselves nestled in between. And maybe that's where joy can be found. Helping you find joy in the in-between. 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
3: In Revelation chapter 3, verse 7 says, "When I open a door, no one can close it." You know, let me give you a couple of more ways to know God's will for your life. One is through providential circumstances. You see, when God is leading, the way will open up for you. When He sends you, He goes before you, John says in chapter 10, verse 4. His word says, "When I open a door, no one can close it. And when I close a door, no one can open it." So who opens the right doors? Well, God does. Who closes the wrong doors? God does. You see, the right doors lead to blessing, but the wrong doors lead to pain and loss. Plus, nothing but unbelief can keep a door closed once God commands it to be open. The only help God needs from you is, do not fear. Stand by and see the salvation of the Lord, which He will accomplish for you. Here's the second thing. Enter traffic lights. The old timers in the faith used to say, "I always watch for the checks in my spirit." You're a new creation with a new spiritual nature when you're in Christ. You're alive unto God, the scripture says. And that means you're equipped to sense God's moving within you. And while the counsel of wise and mature Christians can help, the last word must be spoken in your own heart by the Spirit of God. It is God who works in you to will and to act in order to fulfill His good purpose, Paul wrote in Philippians chapter 2 and verse 13. So, if your will is surrendered to God, He's at work in you, directing your will and your behaviors. So, believe it because He declares it. He will give you the red light when He wants you to stop, and He'll give you the green light when He wants you to go. So don't go on red and don't stop when He gives you the green light. You go forward and you trust His work inside of you. I'm Ray Jones, and that's another Heart Truth for your day.

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Most of us have so much to be thankful for. If you know that God has blessed you this year, would you consider helping out the food deprived in our area? 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What seems like a little bit to you and I can make a big difference for someone else. 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

such power in that. When you forgive someone, Need to Breathe on the Joy FM. Well, this is beautiful. What began as a simple fundraising goal turned into a nationwide movement of hope in Poland as a 23-year-old streamer spent 9 straight days online and helped raise more than whatever the Polish currency is, 250 million of those, or about 68 million U.S. dollars for children battling cancer, shattering the world fundraising record in the process. I think that is absolutely beautiful. Way to go.

Great music from We Are Messengers on the Joy FM. I think it's funny that Darren, the lead singer, can sing and you can't really tell he's from Ireland, but when you hear him talk, it's the thickest Irish accent. Isn't that funny about people who are from different countries? They sing and they don't hear, you don't hear the accent, you know? It's like, what's up with that? But I love to hear the man share. He always has a wealth of information, God stuff, you know? Just talk to me, brother. I follow him on social media because he's always got some great things to share. Oh, I'm so glad that you're listening tonight. Good to hang out with you. I've pulled out some really sweet worship. Some of our favorite artists coming up. Here's Blanca, the Joy FM.

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So good. 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Hey, thank you for listening. So we're getting ready to go on our mission trip on Friday. I'm so excited. And one of the stops is David Livingston's house. And he said, God, send me anywhere. Only go with me. Lay any burden on me. Only sustain me. And sever any tie in my heart except the tie that binds my heart to yours. I love that. Oh, that our hearts would be bound to him today. Here's music from Kane, the Joy FM.

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Tyrion, the Joy FM. We're going to take a little time out and pray together, and we'll talk about what that looks like. Enjoy yourself is the title of this Bob Gass devotional. 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But I do want you to know there's always a friend ready to pray. 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

Tasha Layton, Thank You Isn't Enough. What a great song, The Joy FM. I'm Michelle. This is called You Have Permission to Enjoy Yourself Today from Bob Gass. I complained and my spirit was overwhelmed, Psalm 77 says. Your words are like photographs of your thoughts. The moment you express them, you empower them. You also create a climate that affects everything else around you. Some of us can't give ourselves permission to enjoy life because we grew up burden conscious instead of blessing conscious. We say things like, nobody understands me, everybody expects too much of me, I get no appreciation. David said, I complained and my spirit was overwhelmed. And that's still how it works. Who created your schedule anyway? Do you get your self-worth from carrying the world on your shoulders? Do the voices in your head say, if you don't do everything perfectly and on time, you're a failure? Others won't need you, love you, respect you. Look out, that's the voice of pride. What's really important in your life, if you had only 1 year to live, you'd figure that out in a hurry, wouldn't you? Three things would change right away. First is you'd place more value on what you've got than on what you want. Two, you wouldn't be in such a hurry. And three, being right and perfect would lose its appeal. So instead of complaining and being overwhelmed today, why don't you count your blessings and figure out what's really important? Love that. Oh, Father, we love you. We so need you. We honor you. Thank you for your extravagant love. Thank you for your ever-present help. God, for every need represented by my friends, from freedom from addiction, for hope, for cancer-free bodies, for good test results. God, we so need you in this hour. Help us by your Spirit. Help us, God. Direct our steps. We just give our lives fully to you. Help us to get our thoughts on you and to stand on your promises. In Jesus' name, amen. Amen. Thanks for praying with me.

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Washed in the water, washed in the blood. Elevation Rhythm, the Joy FM. It's a fun one. Woke up singing that the other day. Lots of events. 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Thursday is the National Day of Prayer. 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I love that. It's Torrin Wells, the Joy FM.

0: 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Hey, speaking of new music, maybe you'd consider helping us out, listening to some new songs and letting us know what you think. 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
0: Here is the story behind the song.
1: This is the heart behind our song, Water. The Bible says in Ephesians 2:13, "But now in Christ Jesus, you who were once far off have been brought near by the blood of Christ." And that's what the song Wash is all about. We are able to celebrate that we were once far off, and because of the blood of Jesus washing us, we are now near to the heart of the Father.

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Man, isn't that good? Need to breathe. The Joy FM. Micah 7 says this, verses 18 and 19. Who is a God like you who forgives iniquity and passes over the transgression of the remnant of his heritage? He retains not his anger forever because he delights in mercy and loving kindness. Let me say that again. Our dad delights in mercy and loving kindness. He will again have compassion on us. He will subdue and tread underfoot our iniquities. You will cast all of our sins into the depths of the sea.

0: It's not always easy to give yourself credit for things. But look at you, showing up again today, carrying what's heavy, handling what you didn't ask for, and still finding a way forward, even if it's one small step after another. Strength isn't always found in the loud or impressive. Sometimes it looks like not giving up, like one more step. So if it feels like you are just getting through, keep that verse in Proverbs 16 in mind, that God is the one who helps direct our steps, helping you find joy one step at a time. 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

So watch me burn. I want to set the world on fire, don't you? For King and Country, the Joy FM. I believe that we are in an unprecedented time in history. God is on the move. As darkness increases, how much more will His light shine? I heard an incredible word the other night from a friend in Port Charlotte talking about revival. Revival is where the fire of heaven comes into believers and ignites the gift and the call on their life. Where the gifts and the calling of God have been dormant, they come into the light and are lit on fire. We don't have to beg for revival. It is here. Revival is not a location. It's a posture of the heart where God responds to the tarrying and praying of the saints. That's you and I. He releases fire from heaven. Fire is available to any believer, to anyone willing to pay the price to carry it, to pray the price. I'll say that, to carry it. Revival is here, my friend.

That's a great song, isn't it? Josiah Queen's new one, The Joy FM. At 11, Family Life Today, I pulled out a great Danny Gokey song, some Hillsong, and here's Pat Barrett, The Joy FM. Have a great night.

0: Before they became your favorite song, they had to have a beginning.
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1: I wrote this song with a couple of close friends, and it really comes from a journey of battling depression, anxiety through different seasons of my life. The enemy has tried to attack my mind, but I've learned there is real power in the name of Jesus. When his name is spoken, darkness has to leave. This song is a declaration that fear doesn't win and lies don't get the final say. If you've been fighting battles in your mind too, I hope this song reminds you that there's hope and there's freedom.

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2: One of the most significant moments in my life was when I realized out in the backyard, in my study, alone on the floor, talking to God, and God helped me to understand for the first time in my life, although I've been to seminary and already been pastoring two churches before that, that it was not my responsibility to live a Christian life.
3: 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Or are you depending on God's unlimited resources? Welcome to In Touch, the teaching ministry of Dr. Charles Stanley. God sent the Holy Spirit to live within every believer, enabling our lives to mirror the life of Christ. Learn how to tap into this ever-present, never-failing resource in part two of Help is on the Way.
2: One of the gifts of God to every single one of His children is the person of the Holy Spirit. He's the one who convicted you of your sin to begin with. He's the one who gives you the faith to believe. He's the one who makes you aware of the reality of who Jesus Christ is. So think about this. You and I have within us a helper who is omniscient, knows all things, omnipotent, has all power, omnipresent, that is, all things are in His presence, but primarily He lives on the inside of us so that you can never be without Him. You say, well, wait a minute, I could be without Him. Listen to what Jesus says. He says He'll be with you forever. And I think about how many people sit in pews week after week after week and they don't even have any idea who He is. They're saved, but they don't know anything about Him. Or they've just sort of heard about Him. And they've heard about those people who believe in the Holy Spirit, and they put some kind of a category on all of that, and they say, stay away from that. Well, you can't stay away from God. And so whatever else you may fear, remember this. The Holy Spirit is a person of the Trinity sent by God the Father and the Lord Jesus Christ to live on the inside of you to help you. He's there as your helper. No matter what you face, He's adequate, ready, dependable, and He's also very wise. Now, what do you mean by being wise? Well, of course, He knows what to do, when to do it, and how to do it, but He also knows something else. He's also wise enough not to do for you and me what God's made us to do for ourselves. So we can't afford to be lazy and say, well, the Spirit of God's going to help me. No, He's not. You can't be slothful, can't be lazy, careless, indifferent, and wasteful, and expect the Holy Spirit to bail you out of all of that. He's not going to do it. He'll convict you of it, but He's not going to bail you out of it. We're to live righteous lives, godly life. And you see, the truth is, we don't have any excuse for not living a godly life. The person who is God in the Spirit is living on the inside of us, and one of His responsibilities, primary responsibilities, is to do what? Watch this. To live out through our speech, through our body, through our ears and our eyes and our hands and our feet, the life of Christ. He says, we are the body of Christ. Where is He? Seated at the Father's right hand. Well, where is the body? He's living in you. It's your body, my body, all the bodies of believers all over the world. We make up the body of Christ on earth. And listen, He has a plan for every single one of us, ready and willing to work out that plan every day. Well, think about some ways, for example, or some areas of our life in which He helps us. And one of the first ones is in our prayer life. Look, if you will, in the 8th chapter of Romans, and notice what Paul says and the parts of speech he uses. Listen, he says in verse 26, in the same way, the Spirit also helps our weakness, Paul including himself. For we do not know how to pray as we should, but the Spirit Himself intercedes for us with groanings too deep for words. What in the world does that mean? Well, it simply means this, that sometimes you and I don't know how to pray like we ought to pray. We don't know how. Sometimes we don't know what to ask for. Sometimes we don't know what His will is. Sometimes we're not sure how we should pray for another person. He says the Spirit of God who lives within us will do what? Intercede with us and through us with groanings, that is, Sometimes don't you find yourself just crying out to God or praying to Him, and Lord, I don't know how to ask about this. I don't know what's going on in this person's life. I just feel burdened to pray for them. Or maybe you're trying to find the Lord's will in your life, and Lord, I don't know what your will is, but I need you to show me. He's there to help us in our prayer. Well, let me ask you a question now. Suppose I ask you this. When you pray most of the time, do you pray standing up, lying down, or kneeling? When is the last time you knelt on your knees before Almighty God and prayed? You've said, well, I can pray standing up, I understand that. I can pray lying down, I understand that. I can pray seated, standing, riding. When is the last time you got on your knees? You say, I don't have to get on my knees to pray. Is it that you don't have to, or you're too proud to? Ask yourself the question, when is the last time you got on your knees in acknowledgement of the supreme superiority, holiness, righteousness, the glory of Almighty God? Because there's not a single one of us who's worthy to come to Him. And I'm asking you, when is the last time you humbled yourself before Him, got on your knees to talk to your Heavenly Father? You say, well, why do you have to get on your knees? You don't have to. You don't have to. But when I think about who this is that I'm worshiping and serving, listen, He's not a bellhop. He doesn't just come running to me when I have something for somebody else to do. He is God, this righteous, holy God living on the inside of us, willing to help us. And we come to Him in prayer. And I made it a habit a long time ago, since I can remember, that before any day of my life is over, if I'm able to walk or get out of the bed or whatever, I'm going to get on my knees and talk to God. Does that make me holy? No. But here's what it does do. It keeps me very aware of my unworthiness and His awesome glory and power and majesty as God. And when you and I, when a person cannot kneel to talk to the Father, it's because of pure pride. I don't have to do it. He is this holy God before whom every single one of us will one day, what? Bow and acknowledge that He is the Lord Jesus Christ. Don't you think we ought to get in the habit? Think we ought to sort of do a little practicing? That one of these days we're going to kneel before Him. A second awesome thing the Holy Spirit does to help us is to help us with the Word of God. That is, He helps us interpret the Word of God. If you turn to 1 Corinthians, for example, in the second chapter, listen to what he says. If people tell you, well, I've read the Bible and this, that, and the other. Let me just say this to you. If a person's not a believer, they cannot understand the Word of God. You say, how do you know that? Because Paul states it clearly in 1 Corinthians chapter 2. Listen to what he says. The natural man, that is a lost person, does not accept the things of the Spirit of God, for they're foolishness to him, and he cannot understand them because they're spiritually appraised or discerned. Lost person can't. So when you argue with somebody and they say, well, you know, I've read the Bible, but I don't understand that. Well, that's what God said. You wouldn't. Don't push that in their face, but you know it's true. Or they may say, well, I read the Bible, and I don't believe all that's true. Naturally, they don't, because the Bible says that it's foolish to them. But listen, you and I have the Holy Spirit to interpret the truth of God's Word. So watch this. The truth is, I may happen to be a vessel, but I'm not the teacher. The Spirit of God is the one who's the teacher. He's the only one who can discern. He's the only one who can give you understanding and enlighten your mind and mine about what the truth is about the Spirit of God and about the things of God, about the will and purpose and plan of God. He's the one who does that. He's the discerner, because he says, for to us, God has revealed these things through the Spirit, for the Spirit searches all things, even the depths of God. You want to understand the Word of God? Then when you read it, ask the Holy Spirit to give you understanding and show you how to apply it to your heart. You think, for example, what about some of those verses that you memorize and you go back to once in a while, and all of a sudden you read the same verse and you think, my, I never saw that before. Why? Now watch this carefully. Why? Because the Spirit of God gave you deeper understanding. Now watch this carefully. The Spirit of God, here's how He helps us. He helps us by giving us understanding and insight into the Word of God according to where we are at that point in our life, what we're thinking, what we're going through, how we're feeling, what we're challenged with. So what happens? He gives us new insights. You can read the same verse over and over and over again, and then here you are at this point in your life, and you go back and you read that same verse, and God just has a message, goes straight to your heart. Had you read it before? Yes. Did you see that before? No. Why? That's not where you were before. The Spirit of God is the discerner. He's the one who's the teacher. He's the one who brings to light the truth of God's Word. Then He helps us in the whole issue of sin. For example, He says when the Holy Spirit comes, He will convict us of sin, righteousness, and judgment. What does that mean? He will convict us of our sin. That's how we got saved. Holy Spirit convicted us of our sin, made us where we needed Christ, showed us how to trust Him. Convict the world of sin, righteousness, that is the righteousness of Christ, which made it possible for Him to go to the cross and die and pay our sin debt in full, because He was the only one who was righteous enough to do it. And He says, convict the world of sin, righteousness, and judgment, the judgment that is to come. The Spirit of God will remind us that we're going to give an account to God one of these days. He reminds us and shows us what in our life is not right. For example, you move along the Christian life and maybe you're heading in the wrong direction and you get what I call static in your heart. And that's the Holy Spirit doing what? Warning you, watch it, heading in the wrong direction. That's not of me. That's not righteous. That's not godly. That doesn't fit who you are. That doesn't belong in your life. That's the work of the Spirit of God. If we didn't have the Holy Spirit of God in our life, we'd probably put up with some things that God does not want us putting up with, and maybe not even be aware of it. It's the Spirit of God who makes us aware of these things. Then I think also that one of His works in our life is the fact of those moments of weakness and frailty we have in our life. There are times, for example, when there's a sense of weakness and you don't feel adequate and you just can't quite... You think, I don't know what's going on. Did you realize that the Holy Spirit can energize your physical body? He can give you strength and energy to do what you normally would not be able to do. And I can think of many times in my life when I thought, God, I don't know how I'm going to be able to handle this or do this or say that or whatever. And here's what I learned a long time ago. Thank God. No matter how tired I was, if I'd get on my knees or on my face before God and start talking to Him and just tell Him what I needed and that I needed a fresh new anointing or energizing of the Spirit of God in my life, about 15 or 20 minutes of that, you can get up, and I'm here to tell you, there's nothing that can stop you. God knows how to deal with your human body. He knows when you need strength. He knows when you need encouragement. He knows when your spirit needs to be charged up. There's not a single facet of our life that He's not there willing to help us. In every aspect of our life, in those moments of weakness, He's there. For example, when we are tempted to doubt His truth and to doubt His promises, what does the Spirit do? The Spirit is there to help us. And here's what the Spirit's going to ask you. Would the Father lie to you? No. Does He keep His promises? Yes. And you see, here's what happens, and this tickles me sometimes when I think about it. People said, well, that's what I'm thinking. Let me tell you something. The Spirit of God is the one who can, listen, who can place thoughts in your mind to think His thoughts. You thought they were your thoughts. They're His thoughts. He's the one to remind you that God keeps His promises. He's the one to remind you and me that God doesn't fail to keep those promises, that what He promises, He will provide because all of heaven's power is behind Him. Then, for example, there are those times when you and I go through difficult times of sorrow and heartache because of loss of some loved one or whatever it might be. Friend, only God can help in those times. That's the work of the Holy Spirit. How many times have I seen it? Only the Holy Spirit can take a broken heart and do what? And mend it and mold it and encourage it and cover it and assure it, right, listen, in the presence of the body of someone whom they love dearly. When it comes, for example, to what He wants you to do, think about this. God, watch this. First of all, it's the Holy Spirit who gives us spiritual gifts. He's the one who equips us to do the work that God has called us to do. Every single person is equipped to serve the Lord in some way. You say, I don't know what mine is. Have you asked Him? Oh, well, no, I really haven't asked Him. Well, listen to this. Talents and skills and natural abilities, I'm not talking about that. I'm talking about those spiritual gifts, that discernment, that power, that potential to make an impact. The Spirit of God is what? Is there to help you and me to make an impact in the lives of other people, whoever it may be. The Spirit of God is there to equip us to do whatever God has called us to do. Here's the issue. You say, well, why doesn't that work in my life? And there's one primary reason. The Spirit of God is not going to fight you. He's on the inside to equip you to live the Christian life. You cannot live the Christian life apart from the Holy Spirit. You cannot. Well, let me ask you this question. If I name something that you want in your life, would you say amen? Is that fair enough? Out loud. So we let everybody know that's what you want. Number one, do you want this in your life? Love.
4: Amen.
2: What about joy?
4: Amen.
2: Peace. Patience,
4: amen.
2: Kindness,
4: amen.
2: Goodness,
4: amen.
2: Faithfulness,
4: amen.
2: Gentleness,
4: amen.
2: Self-control.
4: Amen.
2: Well. Then you know what? You've got it. Because that is the fruit of the Holy Spirit. That's what He promises. You say, okay, now, wait a minute now. I want all of that in my life, but I don't have it. Why do I not have it? You ready for this answer? One word, and then you're going to let me know how much you want those in your life. One word, surrender. Watch this. To the degree to which I surrender myself to the Holy Spirit, to that degree, will there be love, joy, peace, goodness, kindness, self-control, all the rest? You say, you mean to tell me that if I surrender my life fully to the Holy Spirit, that I can experience all that? Yes. Watch this. You say, but I don't think I have the ability. Right. I'm not sure I can do that correct again. You know why He sent a helper? Because we can't do it. Listen, one of the most significant moments in my life was when I realized out in the backyard, in my study, alone on the floor, talking to God, and God helped me to understand for the first time in my life, although I've been to seminary and already been pastoring two churches before that, that it was not my responsibility to live a Christian life. Whew. What an awesome sense of relief. It's His responsibility to live through me. And here's the way I learned it. I was preaching through the book of Galatians, and I was coming to chapter 5, and I was getting worried. Literally worried. I thought, God, I'd already got into the first part of it. I thought, the Sunday's coming when I got to come to that 26th verse and the fruit of the Spirit. And Lord, that's not true in my life. Oh, on Sunday it is, but what about all those other days? Love, joy, peace, goodness, self-control, gentleness, kindness. I was sweating it because I was not going to tell somebody something that I did not know for certain. And I had already come to this conclusion. God, You have got to teach me something I don't know. I cannot stand up here and tell these people something that's not true. Well, God wasn't late, but He's getting close. Because this is about 3 weeks before. I realized for the first time in my life, He says, these characteristics are the fruit of the Holy Spirit. Not of Charles Stanley. Not your responsibility. You've already got this many years to prove to being a failure and all that. This is the way it works. You surrender your life totally to me and watch me work this in your life. And I can tell you, that was a defining moment in my life. It was a shocker. Because I'd prayed and fasted, begged and pleaded, and worked hard and struggled and strived and you name it. Was I happy? No. Was I being obedient to God? As best I knew how. But you know what? I had missed the point that it isn't what we do, it's what He, our Helper, does in us and through us if we are willing to surrender everything to Him.
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3: 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The Bible says God is willing to meet our every need. How does that apply to those who don't follow Jesus? Here's a moment with Charles Stanley.
2: You say, you mean to tell me that I can't call on God and have Him help me? Listen very carefully. The only thing that God will do to help you as an unbeliever is this. He will help you in those circumstances when He, listen, has the motivation in mind to bring you to repentance. That's what Paul says. He said, don't you know that the goodness of God to lost people, don't you know the goodness of God is for the purpose of leading you to repentance? Would I say that God would never help you? I would never say that. But you can't call Him Heavenly Father if you rejected His Son. Watch this. You say, well, I can call Him Heavenly Father if I reject His Son. No, you can't. Here's the reason. The Scripture says, I and the Father are one, Jesus said. And if Jesus

0: Jesus said. And if Jesus and the Father are one, you can't have one without the other. I want to challenge you to ask the Lord Jesus to forgive you of your sins. Surrender your life to Him, and life all of a sudden will take on a whole different, fantastic perspective if you're willing to let Him do it.
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2: 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And maybe that's where joy can be found. 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

0: You're listening to The Joy FM, and my name is Sandy. So I mentioned that it was my birthday over the weekend, and I went on a retreat, just me and Jesus. Well, I tried doing this journaling exercise that I've never attempted before, and it was so good. It gave me like hope and positivity about my future, and I wanted to share this in case you'd like to try it. So you sit down. Get out a piece of paper or your journal, or just type it in the notes on your phone. You type out what your best life would look like, your best life with no limitations. Just ignore any hurdles, ignore limits. You're in dreaming mode right now, dreaming up your best life. And researchers say that people who do this exercise have more hope and more positivity, and they end up achieving many of their dreams. So where would you love to be in 3 years, in 5 years? Where would you want to live? Or who would you want to be with? What's your dream job? Get out a journal and dream with me a little bit.
1: Life gets a little crazy sometimes, doesn't it? It's hard to get the kids out the door, answer those emails that keep piling up, figure out what's for dinner, and hope dish soap can get that ketchup stain out of your best pants. All while trying to hold it all together. We get it. But in the middle of all the noise, when the static feels too loud, we've got just the right song for your right time. And a voice that makes you laugh to remind you that you're not alone and you are deeply loved. Wherever these crazy days find you, we're right here to help you find joy through it all. 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
3: Hey, it's Rhonda. You gotta hear this. Psalm 34:8. Taste and see that the Lord is good. Blessed is the one who trusts in Him. Hey, are you hungry? Is it about time for a meal or just a snack? You know that feeling when you keep eating, but you really don't feel satisfied, so you just eat something else. Then you just feel stuffed. It goes back to our need to be satisfied. It's easy to try to feel comfort and fill your emptiness with food when sometimes we just need a word from the Lord. Fill your spirit with the goodness of the Lord. The only taste that satisfies is the taste of the presence of the Lord. So, are you hungry or are you just unsatisfied with everything that life has to offer? Taste and see that the Lord is good.
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0: Rescue Me, that's We the Kingdom on the Joy FM tonight. My name is Sandy. Sharing our Bible promise for this week, especially if you're feeling maybe tired or depleted or worn down. There's a supernatural strength that we can tap into as believers. It's called the joy of the Lord. That's what the Bible calls it. And God's people are to know that the joy of the Lord is your strength. That's that deep knowing in your heart that God is with you, that He will never leave you or forsake you, that His favor is upon you. Let the joy of the Lord be your strength.
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3: Only a crazy person would have their tree up at Mother's Day. 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

with Homesick for Heaven on the Joy FM. So there's a new book out that is making bestseller lists, and this book just happens to be about Jesus. We're going to talk about that coming up this hour here on the Joy FM.

0: Amazon right now and you look for books on the Amazon bestsellers list right now, you're going to find on there a new book about Jesus. And this book has become highly popular. It's called The Jesus Discoveries by Jeremiah Johnston. And the book explores 10 historic archaeological finds and discoveries that point to proof that Jesus lived. And they point to the truth of Christianity. The book explores artifacts like the Dead Sea Scrolls, the Shroud of Turin, many other artifacts and archaeological digs. I'm so happy this book is making waves right now. If you're interested, again, it's called The Jesus Discoveries by Jeremiah Johnston.
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Hey, this is Mark. 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

0: 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Here's a message from Monica, and she wants me to pass this quote along to you for anybody who's feeling anxious tonight. She wrote, "Turn every anxious thought into a prayer instead. Turn every anxious thought into a prayer. Then give it to God and go to sleep." 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
0: Here is the story behind the song.
1: This is the heart behind our song, Wash. The Bible says in Ephesians 2:13, but now in Christ Jesus, you who were once far off have been brought near by the blood of Christ. And that's what the song Wash is all about. We are able to celebrate that we were once far off, and because of the blood of Jesus washing us, we are now near to the heart of the Father.

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0: That's music from Blanca on the Joy FM. So many more favorites still to come this evening. Tarian, Crowder, Elevation Worship. Plus, we're going to look at a scripture together, a Bible promise in just a few minutes. The supernatural remedy for when you're feeling worn down or depleted. That's coming up, still to come this hour here on the Joy FM.
1: There's a moment most days don't announce. 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

Hey, it's Sandy at the Joy FM. If you are maybe feeling tired tonight, but not just physically tired, mentally tired, emotionally tired, spiritually tired, I understand. Maybe depleted is the right word for you. Maybe there's one big reason looming over your head, or many little reasons. One thing that can help is to tap into supernatural strength that comes to us as believers from focusing on the joy of the Lord. Nehemiah 8:10 says, "The joy of the Lord is your strength." I'm no Bible scholar, but I have found in my life when I take my eyes off my feeling, my problem, and instead I focus on the deep knowing that comes from believing that God is faithful, the joy of the Lord is my strength in those moments. And you can tap into that strength tonight. Also want to say a special prayer tonight as we continue to pray for all of our listening friends dealing with grief and loss, especially lifting up our friend Juan from our night crew who recently lost his precious son. Let's take a minute to pray. Jesus, bring your comfort, your peace, and your strength to Juan and his family for this unimaginable loss. 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Remind them that their loved ones are with you now, living in your peace and your safety and your wholeness. Be with all of our friends grieving tonight. In Jesus' name, amen.

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0: Why Should I Worry? That's new music from a new artist, Carly Ann Taylor, here on the Joy FM. My name is Sandy. So tomorrow, Thursday, May 7th, is a very special day. It's the National Day of Prayer. Maybe you've heard of it before. It happens every year in May. Maybe you've even participated by going out to one of the prayer gatherings. 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

0: So love the world. Oh, it's a scripture verse that we have heard maybe many times. Lord, let us never, ever get tired of hearing your beautiful message that you so love the world, you sent your only son, that whoever believes in him will not perish but have everlasting life.
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Hi, this is the Joy FM. I'm Sandy. I wanted to share Tamara's post again from earlier. She wrote this: the Bible tells us, do not fear. It says, do not fear 365 times in the Bible, one for every day. She says, God must have known that we'd need it. Thank you for sharing, Tamara. So true, right? No fear allowed.

0: Dave, Bill, and Carmen. Just a bunch of friends trying to out-crazy one another.
1: I do not like paying shipping, so I ended up buying 8 boxes of protein cereal so I didn't have to pay shipping. 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
2: Not a bad start, but not a great finish.
1: Yes! What do you think, Dave?
3: I would never eat that.
2: Really? 3 out of 5 stars for me.
1: Oh,
3: really?
2: What do you say, Dave?
3: I say I need bacon. That's what I say.
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1: A very early good morning to you. 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Nehemiah told God's people in chapter 8, he said, "The joy of the Lord is your strength." The joy of the Lord is your strength. Tap into that joy

0: so much for being with us here at the Joy FM. I know it's early. Maybe you're trying to pull yourself out of bed. I'm Sandy. Well, I've got a lot of coffee that I've been drinking, and maybe a little bit would help you too. Coming up, we're going to talk about how you could win a free trip. 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
1: It's not always easy to give yourself credit for things, but look at you, showing up again today, carrying what's heavy, handling what you didn't ask for, and still finding a way forward, even if it's one small step after another. 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

0: Elevation Worship with a song called Alleluia. Now, there's a song to take with you into your day. Devil, get out of my way. I came here to praise.
1: Before they became your favorite song, they had to have a beginning.
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2: I wrote this song with a couple of close friends, and it really comes from a journey of battling depression and anxiety through different seasons of my life. The enemy has tried to attack my mind, but I've learned there is real power in the name of Jesus. When his name is spoken, darkness has to leave. This song is a declaration that fear doesn't win and lies don't get the final say. If you've been fighting battles in your mind too, I hope this song reminds you that there's hope and there's freedom.

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2: The following program is sponsored by Focus on the Family, and it is supported by the prayers and financial gifts of wonderful friends like you.
3: And it was just the same thing, and it just kept cycling, and I kept responding, and he kept responding, and it just was, what were we, 20-something years in, and it was like, it's either you or me, or get us some help, basically.
4: Wow. Because I mean, that's pretty dramatic.
3: He's a therapist. Yeah. I'm like, obviously you can't fix this, so get us some help to help fix this.
5: Well, that's Nan Deal describing some of the pain points in her marriage to her husband, Ron. And they're with us again today on Focus on the Family with Jim Daly to unpack a little more and to help us understand how we can get to a better spot in our own marriages. I'm John Fuller, and thanks for joining us.
4: You know, John, I think after yesterday's program, it made me think about the speck in the eye. And I've never really thought about that verse in the context of marriage, but it's glaringly obvious. I mean, who's closer to you than your spouse? Mm-hmm. So that speck in the eye analogy that Jesus gave us in Matthew, which is look at that log in your own eye before you look at the speck in your spouse's eye. Mm-hmm. I'm saying it that way for that application. Right. But man, isn't that so true that we're so quick to see the other person's faults before we see our own, which is what he's saying.
5: Right. And I don't know why, but we tend to think I'm fine. It's them. They're the problem.
4: How about this? If you can just get your act together, we'd have a great marriage. I mean, I think at some point in our 39 years, I think I may have thought of that. I don't want to admit it, but we've had a great discussion last time with Ron and Nan Deal, and we're going to continue that discussion today. And we covered concepts about how we trigger one another. And I did confess at that point that I'm really good at pushing those buttons. And that's probably true for many married couples. We just don't get off that craziness. And we keep doing that. When she hurts me, I push that button. That's how I get my reward. And it's not a smart way to do your marriage. And we're going to continue today to talk about how to have a better marriage by loving one another.
5: Yeah. And the book that forms the basis for our conversation is The Mindful Marriage, Create Your Best Relationship Through Understanding and Managing Yourself. And of course, we have copies of that book here at the ministry.
4: Ron and Nan, welcome back to Focus on the Family. Good to have you for day two.
6: Thank you.
4: Yeah. Let me, I couldn't ask this question because of time constraints last time, but I do want to pick up with this one because in the book you relate to those feelings we have and the way that we misinterpret communication from our spouse based on what we learned reflexively as a child, whatever that might be. And the book goes into great detail for people to be able to self-analyze and say, yeah, that's me. This is why I react when you push me. I feel insecure. I feel abandoned, as you mentioned last time, Nan. But in that regard, it's not true. Mm. What we're experiencing is not the truth.
7: Yeah.
4: And that is so critical. I mean, the scripture is full of that example, right? Know what is true.
7: Exactly.
4: And we know that through knowing scripture, knowing the Lord, loving the Lord. But tie that in a bow for me.
7: Yeah. What I would say is there is a truth. To me, my big pain point is I'm not good enough. I'm inadequate. And I'm trying to outrun that label in my own head and in my wife's head and anybody else's head 24/7, unless I come to see what the capital T truth is, right? Mm. There's a little truth that sometimes I do feel inadequate. Sometimes I've really messed up, and whether it was childhood or marriage now, yeah, that's true. But what does that mean? Does that add up to I'm not okay as a person, that my worth and value is gone? No, it doesn't. I'll never forget, guys, the day I realized, here's that capital T truth, God whispering to me. Nan could be disappointed with me in any given moment. And it does not mean it's the end of our marriage. It doesn't mean it's the end of me. It doesn't mean that that adds up to my worth and value. And that I could actually admit that I was disappointing to her. And it wasn't going to be the end of the world. Now, I know that sounds really funny to say out loud. But for some reason, somewhere in my history, I kind of decided that's what's at stake here. And as long as I live with that hypersensitivity, then any disappointment is a monumental moment, and I am going to fight against it as much as I can. Well, that just brings out the worst in me, and things spin in all the wrong directions. So for me to be able to go, oh, no, no, what is the truth? God tells me my worth and value is in Jesus Christ. That's number one. We always say go vertical before you try to do the horizontal. So you remember who you are in Christ. Okay, with that, I also know Nan loves me, and she can be upset or irritated in any given moment. That's not the end of us. We'll get through this. I may have something to learn. I can reflect on that. We'll find our way through. Just relax. Like, all of that sounds simple, but when you're brain neurologically sets off on a pathway of doing what it knows to do, reacting how it knows to react, it is not simple to slow that thing down and go, whoa, whoa, whoa, whoa, what's the truth and how do I live out of it?
4: Ron, for us, let me speak from the husband's side, because this is what I know best. But there was a day for you where you missed a couple of Nan's phone calls and you started to fret like she's going to be upset. Has any other guy ever been in that place? All our hands go, yes. And we're running in our heads like, I know she's going to accuse me of being distracted. Fill in those blanks. And then Nan, tell us, and this is healthy, how you processed it and where your head was at.
7: Yeah. So if anybody who saw and listened yesterday will know that me overworking is part of the things that I do to cope with feeling inadequate. So when I miss those calls, I'm thinking, oh, here we go. She's going to be mad. She's going to walk in a door. She's going to unload. And I need to get prepared for that. And then I remembered my four steps and I said, wait a minute. That's the old Ron who's fretting and anxious and upset and already guarded and already defending myself before she's ever even come back. What's the truth? Well, the truth is maybe I may have made a mistake. Maybe I missed. Or the truth is she's not going to leave me, even if she is disappointed. So calm down, Ron. Let's give her, and here's another truth. Nan's growing. We're changing. Our usness is different than it used to be. Let's give this a chance to see how it plays out and be more calm about it. Sure enough, she walked in the door.
4: And let's give it to Nan.
3: And I was like, hey.
7: She was nice. Sweet.
3: How are you?
4: Well, not only that, but you had earbuds in, right?
3: Yes.
4: And you weren't that concerned about Ron's day.
3: I wasn't that concerned. And, you know, my triggers are abandonment. And so not him picking up or even answering a text or a call is, oh, he's too busy. Everything else is more important than me.
4: And but that, you didn't experience it.
3: I did not experience that because I'd been working on me and being mindful of me. Yeah. You know, I can see now, that day we went into Dr. Hargray's office and I saw him with a sentence, humble Ron. I really, in that moment, thought, yay, he has fixed him, when in fact, there was so much in me that I needed to trust God with, and I needed to work on me. Yeah. And so in that moment, walking in was after months of, wait a minute, he could be busy. He could be really doing something very important, and was it really important what you needed? And if you really needed him, you could have said, I've fallen and I can't get up. I mean, you could have given him a different message. But it's more of a mindfulness in me of he's changing and you can change your response in this moment.
4: Yeah.
7: Guys, you got to hear that. She comes in peace.
3: I don't just assume the worst.
7: Yeah. I was sitting in peace.
3: Yes.
7: What for a second or two I thought was about to be a disaster turned out to be absolutely nothing, in part due to both of us doing our work, dealing with the log in our own eyes. So when we finally got together, she walked by, said hello, had a smile. I'm like, wow, this is amazing. And a few minutes later, I just checked in. Hey, sorry I missed your calls. Was that anything? Mm-hmm. And she was like, yeah, no, it wasn't a big deal, but yeah, we can talk about that. And so it didn't have to be about abandonment and inadequacy.
3: Right.
7: Because we didn't let it go there.
4: Mm-hmm. Yeah. And I think, you know, here you are working on things. This is good. Mm-hmm. And you're moving forward and you have these examples of where it's not the same pattern. It's a better new pattern.
3: Yes.
4: And you're racking up victories in your relationship. Mm-hmm. Nan, you then started to experience something with your son. Both of you, but it really devastated you, as it should, obviously. Mm-hmm. But what happened with Connor, and what was your reaction over the long haul?
3: Well, we saw Terry in 2007, and our son died of a MRSA staph infection after being sick for just 10 days, which came out of nowhere. Mm-hmm. He was 12.
4: And that was in 08?
3: 09.
4: Yeah. That was 09.
3: So truly the Lord's provision being in Terry's office and working with him for 2 years to set a stage for then, the rug just was completely pulled out from underneath us. Mm-hmm. And then at that point, Terry was just our grief counselor. Right. And I'm so very grateful for the time he spent with us just caring and hearing our grief. He was so kind with it, wasn't he?
7: Absolutely.
3: But in the beginning, Ron and I grieved very much the same. And he never left me. It was, we were thrust together. We had the same sorrows. We had the same anger. We had the same doubt and disillusionment with faith in God and what has just happened. And we were saying why together. And then about 4 years in, I saw him journeying to some resolution, so to speak, uh-huh. as he was reading Job. And he had some, not just it's over, but some peace about it. Mm. And some surrender with his grief. And I was still just feeling so abandoned, so abandoned, so lost. But you have to understand, I poured myself into my boys. I feel like it was my identity. And Connor and I had such a sweet and special relationship. He was the one that had my back. All three of my boys adore me, but Connor just had my back.
4: He had something special.
3: It truly was.
4: That's good.
3: And he was the glue in between the boys, too. So there was not only my loss and Ron's loss, but it just completely devastated our family and our other two children. So our youngest is sleeping beside our bed for 2 years. Mm. Our oldest is 14 at the time, and who wants to be the 14-year-old brother who has a brother that's gone? I mean, going to middle school like that?
4: Yeah.
3: Middle school's hard enough, and so I'm navigating all of that and just feeling like, where are you, God, in this? And as you said, I feel like my faith wasn't as strong as it is now.
4: Yeah.
3: And so there were just avenues and ways with numbing, with alcohol and prescription medication, that was my way of coping for about a decade.
4: Yeah. I mean, that's big.
3: It's
4: true. And again, I so appreciate that because

0: life. Mm-hmm. My brother, my oldest brother, Mike, and his wife mm-hmm. had that mm-hmm. similar loss with cancer with their son.
1: So sorry.
0: But it happens.
1: Yeah.
0: And just that, I mean, it's like, Lord.
2: Yeah.
0: Mm-hmm. You know, you start doing the equation, right? Mm-hmm. I've lived my life for you.
1: Sure.
0: Why would you take my son or my daughter from sure. me? And it's not a healthy place to be. We don't have those answers.
1: Right. And I feel like I was doing it well because also, this is the prideful part of me, I feel like I was doing it right because I didn't have that growing up.
0: Right.
1: So I'm going to do it right. And you know what? We were great. Of anything in our marriage, parenting was great.
2: Yeah.
1: We just connected and did it together in tandem. It was just a beautiful thing. And I just feel like we had this Norman Rockwell painting with this gold. We truly had a golden retriever. And it just, the boys would hug each other and kiss each other before they go to bed at night. And Connor was reading to us out of his chapter book. And things were beautiful like that with the boys. And it, you know, we were on the cusp of the preteen. So it was, everything was still really just sweet. It was a sweet season. And it was like, and we prayed for them and prayed about them. And then it was like, and we were taking them to church. I feel like, you know, I was checking off all those boxes, mm-hmm, Lord. Mm-hmm. I was doing A and B and C and really. And he was a healthy kid. It came out of nowhere. And we never saw it coming. Yeah.
0: There's two questions here. I think one, Ron, is for you, seeing Nan suffer in that way. And like she described, you're coming to this place of some resolution. You're never going to be completely resolved on that with the Lord. But you're getting to a place saying, okay, Lord, I feel like I'm through it. I'm moving forward. But Nan is in trouble. Mm-hmm. I mean, drinking and even prescription drugs, like you said, for about 10 years.
1: Yeah.
0: What are you thinking at that point?
2: Yeah, it was really difficult. Safety in a relationship is everything. And the more she numbed, the less safe things got in our relationship, right? Yeah. So some of those old triggers are now super sensitive.
0: Sure.
2: And I'm trying to manage me and trying to figure out how to love and be in connection with her and be supportive. And at the same time, not liking how she would react and respond.
0: Yeah.
2: And by the way, I didn't even fully understand the depth of it.
1: Yeah,
2: like she would wait till I would go to sleep and then she'd get out a second bottle of wine. And so by day, things were sort of okay. You know, it was just by night, things got really difficult. Yeah, it was hard.
1: In his defense, and I was lying to everybody. I was lying to all my physicians to keep the prescription medication going. A lot of that kind of had the same effect as alcohol, you know, just to numb the feelings, the anxiety medication. And then it was always at night. And as soon as he'd go to bed, and he's a deep, deep sleeper. And, you know, we're empty nests. My boys are off to college and living their lives. And it really took on a life of its own. It truly took on a life of its own. And I lied to a lot of people. As I've come out with this, I've had dear friends going, why didn't you tell me?
0: Right.
1: My sister, sister-in-law, family, friend, you know, and I feel like it was the enemy's way of isolating me.
0: Absolutely.
1: I truly was in bondage with it because there were multiple times I tried to get off of it. And I had so much withdrawal that scared me. But also, he would be whispering to me all the time, like, I'd think maybe I should go to rehab. And I remember thinking, go to rehab? And your husband's just started this huge ministry.
0: Yeah.
1: You've moved to Little Rock, and here you go. Oh, you'll ruin that for him. Mm-hmm. I mean, the lies of the enemy. Jeez. And I tell you, all of that from childhood, me taking care of things myself, taking care of self with marriage, and then that was my way of taking care of this grief.
0: Yeah.
1: And it just became chains.
0: Mm. Yeah. Mm. You know, that scripture, John 10:10, some people may not know it. Christians who read the word know this one. This was the first scripture that a family who gave me a Bible when I was 15 wrote in there, John 10:10. And I read it. You know, it's a little freaky.
1: It's scary.
0: You know, the thief, Satan, the thief comes to steal, kill, and destroy. That's an example of it.
1: That is exactly.
0: Had that isolation, you know, and And that's exactly what he does each and every day mm-hmm. we live. He's trying to do that to us as 5-year-olds, as 15-year-olds, yes. as 20.

0: 25-year-olds mm-hmm. all the way up to 70, 80-year-olds.
1: That's right.
0: Exactly. It's his mission every day to take us out.
2: It is.
0: I need to ask that question, how did this come right? Because people are maybe even in that mm-hmm. spot. We sure. did a broadcast not long ago with a woman who was in a very similar situation mm-hmm. as you. Mm-hmm. Alcohol became her night beverage to mm-hmm. cope.
2: Sure.
0: How did you rectify that? How did you come out of that dark place?
2: It was COVID.
0: Yeah, okay.
2: COVID was so good to me. Ron had gone on a 5-day working trip and had caveated it with, hey, I'm going to be going here and here and here, and I may not be accessible to you, which triggered the abandonment and the pain. I went on a 5-day bender. He was gone for 5 days. He comes home. I'm teaching at the time, and we are sequestered. Like the kids are saying, Mrs. Deal, will I see you? And I'm like, well, I don't know. And, you know, school shut down. Mm. Anytime he traveled, boy, I had somebody for lunch and breakfast. And Nan would take it on herself to just have things in place so I wasn't alone. And
1: COVID stripped all of that away.
2: COVID stripped everything. The restaurants were closing. Friends were saying, I can't come for the weekend. And he was gone. He came in. And our country, our world was shutting down. Uh-huh. I had no job. I had no anything. He gets up, he comes home, and he had a look on his face of, I mean, I had hit bottom. I'd gone on a bender that weekend, mm-hmm. probably 52 calls and so many terrible texts that I sent him, unbeknownst to me, not knowing that I had done it. Very angry, bitter. And he comes home and he goes, Who are you and what is happening? Mm. And I knew in that moment that I was probably losing him. But I had already looked in the mirror and said, I don't even know who you are.
0: Yeah, you're losing yourself.
2: I had already lost myself.
0: Yeah.
2: And we get up that Monday and he's like, hey, I got to get on a Zoom and figure this Zoom thing out and this pandemic thing with my team, which kind of was triggering. But I was like, okay. I had nothing. What are you going to do with kindergartners at that point? I mean, they're just saying, just stay at home. I have nothing. My boys are gone. Ron's in there. He's gone. It is a pandemic, and I am completely isolated. But I go into our guest bedroom, and I think, oh, I'll do yoga. That might help. And I lay down on that mat and couldn't get up off from that mat for about 2 hours. It was my bottoming. I cried for 2 hours like I used to cry over my son.
0: Oh, yeah.
2: I was at the end of me. And I cried out to the Lord and I said, I cannot do this anymore. I have nothing. I literally cried uncle. And I said, if you would have me, I want to do it your way.
0: Wow. Yeah.
2: And I felt that peace that surpasses all understanding that day.
0: Yeah.
2: It was as if he had taken his hands and completely wiped me off. And I got off that mat and I was like, I am going to do it your way. And I did not stop the medication right away, but that night I had no alcohol and I had not one withdrawal.
0: Yeah. You know, Nan, the scripture in Psalms, it says he's close to the brokenhearted and saves those crushed spirit. The right question for us is run there.
2: Yes.
0: Why don't we run there? Because that's where you're going to meet the Lord, even in that pain.
1: Yeah.
0: I mean, your tears are real.
1: Mm-hmm.
0: But isn't it amazing of, like Romans 8:28, the good that God brought from your bottoming out.
2: Yes.
0: I mean, it is a humiliating
2: thing to do. I'm grateful for that day.
0: Yeah.
2: March 17th.
0: Yeah. I mean, remember it forever.
2: Forever.
0: Because that was really when it happened.
2: And it was, I really feel as if he was like, I've been waiting for this all your life for you to let go of the reins. Yay, okay, now we can do this. And that moment that Terry said, if you'll allow God to heal all of the brokenness, it'll be the most beautiful thing that will come out of you. I get it now.
0: Yeah.
2: I get it now. And I want to bring God glory because I know there are other people like.
0: Oh, you're talking to them right now. And people are in that place, hurting in one way or the other. And, you know, there's many more things to say here, Ron. Yeah. I think one of the things to tie a bow around this, a concept of the peace cycle. Mm-hmm. We talked about the pain cycle. I think this would be a good place to talk about the peace cycle.
1: The pain cycle.
0: And then people need to get the book.
1: Right. The pain cycle for her was in abandonment, run, and escape. The peace cycle for her is, no, with God, I can face my pain. I can move toward Ron rather than run away from Ron. I'm working on me. She's working on her. We have a totally different dynamic between us. We are far from perfect. We are still working on us every single day. There's a humility decision to be made. And yet, it just brought us to a totally different place. I will comment. That was day one of her recovery. Mm-hmm. She got into a 12-step group, kept going. We work with a parents who have lost a child group. Like, we are still giving, receiving, exploring, learning. Every day we get triggered. Every day we have an opportunity to deal with the log in our own eye and manage us. And man, the Lord is doing some really amazing things.
0: I think it's great. Nan, you're my hero. No, seriously, and I, you know, it chokes me up. That vulnerability is good. Because people, you know, people look at Christian people and go, oh, they're perfect.
1: Yeah.
0: They're not broken like me. And we're all broken.
2: Yes.
0: And that's the beauty of it. But not everybody realizes their brokenness. So thank you.
2: You're welcome.
0: Really, thank you so much for
2: that
0: open-heartedness. And I'm just praying that if you're in that spot, you don't hold back. Yeah. Get in touch with us. We're here. We've got counselors who can help you. We've got a heap of resources, including Ron and Nan's book, The Mindful Marriage, Create Your Best Relationship Through Understanding and Managing Yourself. There's an idea. How do we get control of these things that shaped us as children, mostly in the wrong way, and then reshape them for a godly way. And that's the broad concept here. Live your life in a Christ-like way. And great to do that in your marriage. So again, thanks for being with us.
1: Thank you.
2: Thank you for having us.
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0: And John, here's a comment from a woman named Joy who recently attended Hope Restored with her husband. Joy said, "Over the years, I have let my heart become hardened into something I didn't recognize or want to be. 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I am leaving here with renewed hope for our marriage, and I believe the Lord worked miracles in our hearts and lives."
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6: 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It's the first sip of coffee before the house wakes up. 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The deep breath you didn't realize you needed before going into work. 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
7: One of the most significant moments in my life was when I realized, out in the backyard, in my study, alone, on the floor, talking to God, and God helped me to understand for the first time in my life, although I've been to seminary and already been pastoring two churches before that, that it was not my responsibility to live a Christian life.
8: 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Or are you depending on God's unlimited resources? Welcome to In Touch, the teaching ministry of Dr. Charles Stanley. God sent the Holy Spirit to live within every believer, enabling our lives to mirror the life of Christ. 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
7: One of the gifts of God to every single one of His children is the person of the Holy Spirit. He's the one who convicted you of your sin to begin with. He's the one who gives you the faith to believe. He's the one who makes you aware of the reality of who Jesus Christ is. So think about this. You and I have within us a helper who is omniscient, knows all things, omnipotent, has all power, omnipresent, that is, all things are in His presence, but primarily He lives on the inside of us so that you can never be without Him. You say, well, wait a minute, I could be without Him. Listen to what Jesus says. He says He'll be with you forever. And I think about how many people sit in pews week after week after week, and they don't even have any idea who He is. They're saved, but they don't know anything about Him. Or they've just sort of heard about Him. And they've heard about those people who believe in the Holy Spirit, and they put some kind of a category on all of that, and they say, stay away from that. Well, you can't stay away from God. And so whatever else you may fear, remember this. The Holy Spirit is a person of the Trinity sent by God the Father and the Lord Jesus Christ to live on the inside of you to help you. He's there as your helper. No matter what you face, He's adequate, ready, dependable, and He's also very wise. Now, what do you mean by being wise? Well, of course, He knows what to do, when to do it, and how to do it, but He also knows something else. He's also wise enough not to do for you and me what God's made us to do for ourselves. So we can't afford to be lazy and say, well, the Spirit of God's going to help me. No, He's not. You can't be slothful, can't be lazy, careless, indifferent, and wasteful, and expect the Holy Spirit to bail you out of all of that. He's not going to do it. He'll convict you of it, but He's not going to bail you out of it. We're to live righteous lives, godly life. And you see, the truth is, we don't have any excuse for not living a godly life. The person who is God in the Spirit is living on the inside of us, and one of His responsibilities, primary responsibilities, is to do what? Watch this. To live out through our speech, through our body, through our ears and our eyes and our hands and our feet, the life of Christ. He says, we are the body of Christ. Where is He? Seated at the Father's right hand. Well, where is the body? He's living in you. It's your body, my body, all the bodies of believers all over the world. We make up the body of Christ on earth. And listen, He has a plan for every single one of us. ready and willing to work out that plan every day. Well, think about some ways, for example, or some areas of our life in which he helps us. And one of the first ones is in our prayer life. Look, if you will, in the 8th chapter of Romans, and notice what Paul says and the parts of speech he uses. Listen, he says in verse 26, in the same way, the Spirit also helps our weakness, Paul including himself. For we do not know how to pray as we should, but the Spirit Himself intercedes for us with groanings too deep for words. What in the world does that mean? Well, it simply means this, that sometimes you and I don't know how to pray like we ought to pray. We don't know how. Sometimes we don't know what to ask for. Sometimes we don't know what His will is. Sometimes we're not sure how we should pray for another person. He says the Spirit of God who lives within us will do what? Intercede with us and through us with groanings. That is, sometimes don't you find yourself just crying out to God or praying to Him and, Lord, I don't know how to ask about this. I don't know what's going on in this person's life. I just feel burdened to pray for them. Or maybe you're trying to find the Lord's will in your life and, Lord, I don't know what your will is, but I need you to show me. He's there to help us in our prayer. Well, let me ask you a question now. Suppose I ask you this. When you pray most of the time, do you pray standing up, lying down, or kneeling? When is the last time you knelt on your knees before Almighty God and prayed? You've said, well, I can pray standing up, I understand that. I can pray lying down, I understand that. I can pray seated, standing, riding. When is the last time you got on your knees? You say, I don't have to get on my knees to pray. Is it that you don't have to or you're too proud to? Ask yourself the question, when is the last time you got on your knees in acknowledgement of the supreme superiority, holiness, righteousness, the glory of Almighty God, because there's not a single one of us who's worthy to come to Him. And I'm asking you, when is the last time you humbled yourself before Him, got on your knees to talk to your Heavenly Father? You say, well, why do you have to get on your knees? You don't have to. You don't have to. But when I think about who this is that I'm worshiping and serving, listen, He's not a bellhop. He doesn't just come running to me when I have something for somebody else to do. He is God, this righteous, holy God living on the inside of us, willing to help us. And we come to Him in prayer. And I made it a habit a long time ago, since I can remember, that before any day of my life is over, if I'm able to walk or get out of the bed or whatever, I'm going to get on my knees and talk to God. Does that make me holy? No. But here's what it does do. It keeps me very aware of my unworthiness and His awesome glory and power and majesty as God. And when you and I, when a person cannot kneel to talk to the Father, it's because of pure pride. I don't have to do it. He is this holy God before whom every single one of us will one day, what? Bow and acknowledge that He is the Lord Jesus Christ. Don't you think we ought to get in the habit? Think we ought to sort of do a little practicing? That one of these days we're going to kneel before Him. A second awesome thing the Holy Spirit does to help us is to help us with the Word of God. That is, He helps us interpret the Word of God. If you turn to 1 Corinthians, for example, in the 2nd chapter, listen to what he says. If people tell you, well, I've read the Bible and this, that, and the other. Let me just say this to you. If a person's not a believer, they cannot understand the Word of God. You say, well, how do you know that? Because Paul states it clearly in 1 Corinthians chapter 2. Listen to what he says. The natural man, that is a lost person, does not accept the things of the Spirit of God for their foolishness to him, and he cannot understand them because they're spiritually appraised or discerned. Lost person can't. So when you argue with somebody and they say, well, you know, I've read the Bible, but I don't understand that. Well, that's what God said you wouldn't. Don't push that in their face, but you know it's true. Or they may say, well, I read the Bible and I don't believe all that's true. Naturally, they don't, because the Bible says that it's foolish to them. But listen, you and I have the Holy Spirit to interpret the truth of God's Word. So watch this. The truth is, I may happen to be a vessel, but I'm not the teacher. The Spirit of God is the one who's the teacher. He's the only one who can discern. He's the only one who can give you understanding and enlighten your mind and mine about what the truth is about the Spirit of God and about the things of God, about the will and purpose and plan of God. He's the one who does that. He's the discerner, because he says, for to us God has revealed these things through the Spirit, for the Spirit searches all things, even the depths of God. You want to understand the Word of God? Then when you read it, ask the Holy Spirit to give you understanding and show you how to apply it to your heart. You think, for example, what about some of those verses that you memorize and you go back to once in a while, and all of a sudden you read the same verse and you think, my, I never saw that before. Why? Now watch this carefully. Why? Because the Spirit of God gave you deeper understanding. Now watch this carefully. The Spirit of God, here's how he helps us. He helps us by giving us understanding and insight into the Word of God according to where we are at that point in our life, what we're thinking, what we're going through, how we're feeling, what we're challenged with. So what happens? He gives us new insights. You can read the same verse over and over and over again, and then here you are at this point in your life, and you go back and you read that same verse, and God just has a message that goes straight to your heart. Had you read it before? Yes. Did you see that before? No. Why? That's not where you were before. The Spirit of God is the discerner. He's the one who's the teacher. He's the one who brings to light the truth of God's Word. Then he helps us in the whole issue of sin. For example, he says when the Holy Spirit comes, he will convict us of sin, righteousness, and judgment. What does that mean? He will convict us of our sin. That's how we got saved. Holy Spirit convicted us of our sin, made us where we needed Christ, showed us how to trust him, convict the world of sin, righteousness, that is the righteousness of Christ, which made it possible for him to go to the cross and die and pay our sin debt in full, because he was the only one who was righteous enough to do it. And he says, convict the world of sin, righteousness, and judgment, the judgment that is to come. The Spirit of God will remind us that we're going to give an account to God one of these days. He reminds us and shows us what in our life is not right. For example, you move along the Christian life and maybe you're heading in the wrong direction and you get what I call static in your heart. And that's the Holy Spirit doing what? Warning you, watch it, heading in the wrong direction. That's not of me. That's not righteous. That's not godly. That doesn't fit who you are. That doesn't belong in your life. That's the work of the Spirit of God. If we didn't have the Holy Spirit of God in our life, we'd probably put up with some things that God does not want us putting up with, and maybe not even be aware of it. It's the Spirit of God who makes us aware of these things. Then I think also that one of his works in our life is the fact of those moments of weakness and frailty we have in our life. There are times, for example, when there's a sense of weakness and you don't feel adequate and you just can't quite... You think, I don't know what's going on. Did you realize that the Holy Spirit can energize your physical body? He can give you strength and energy to do what you normally would not be able to do. And I can think of many times in my life when I thought, God, I don't know how I'm going to be able to handle this or do this or say that or whatever. And here's what I learned a long time ago. Thank God. No matter how tired I was, if I'd get on my knees or on my face before God and start talking to him and just tell him what I needed and that I needed a fresh new anointing or energizing of the Spirit of God in my life, about 15 or 20 minutes of that, you can get up, and I'm here to tell you, there's nothing that can stop you. God knows how to deal with your human body. He knows when you need strength. He knows when you need encouragement. He knows when your spirit needs to be charged up. There's not a single facet of our life that he's not there willing to help us. In every aspect of our life, in those moments of weakness, he's there. For example, when we are tempted to doubt his truth and to doubt his promises, what does the Spirit do? The Spirit is there to help us. And here's what the Spirit's going to ask you. Would the Father lie to you? No. Does he keep his promises? Yes. And you see, here's what happens, and this tickles me sometimes now I think about it. People said, well, that's what I'm thinking. Let me tell you something. The Spirit of God is the one who can, listen, who can place thoughts in your mind to think His thoughts. You thought they were your thoughts. They're His thoughts. He's the one to remind you that God keeps His promises. He's the one to remind you and me that God doesn't fail to keep those promises, that what He promises, He will provide because all of heaven's power is behind Him. Then, for example, there are those times when you and I go through difficult times of sorrow and heartache because of loss of some loved one or whatever it might be. Friend, only God can help in those times. That's the work of the Holy Spirit. How many times have I seen it? Only the Holy Spirit can take a broken heart and do what? And mend it and mold it and encourage it and cover it and assure it, right, listen, in the presence of the body of someone whom they love dearly. When it comes, for example, to what He wants you to do, think about this. God, watch this. First of all, it's the Holy Spirit who gives us spiritual gifts. He's the one who equips us to do the work that God has called us to do. Every single person is equipped to serve the Lord in some way. You say, I don't know what mine is. Have you asked Him? Oh, well, no, I really haven't asked Him. Well, listen to this. Talents and skills and natural abilities, I'm not talking about that. I'm talking about those spiritual gifts, that discernment, that power, that potential to make an impact. The Spirit of God is what? Is there to help you and me to make an impact in the lives of other people, whoever it may be. The Spirit of God is there to equip us to do whatever God has called us to do. Here's the issue. You say, well, why doesn't that work in my life? And there's one primary reason. The Spirit of God is not going to fight you. He's on the inside to equip you to live the Christian life. You cannot live the Christian life apart from the Holy Spirit. You cannot. Well, let me ask you this question. If I name something that you want in your life, would you say amen? Is that fair enough? Out loud. So we let everybody know that's what you want. Number one, do you want this in your life? Love.
9: Amen.
7: What about joy?
9: Amen.
7: Peace. Patience,
9: amen.
7: Kindness,
9: amen.
7: Goodness,
9: amen.
7: Faithfulness,
9: amen.
7: Gentleness,
9: amen.
7: Self-control.
9: Amen.
7: Well. Then you know what? You've got it. Because that is the fruit of the Holy Spirit. That's what He promises. You say, okay, now, wait a minute now. I want all of that in my life, but I don't have it. Why do I not have it? You ready for this answer? One word, and then you're going to let me know how much you want those in your life. One word, surrender. Watch this. To the degree to which I surrender myself to the Holy Spirit, to that degree will there be love, joy, peace, goodness, kindness, self-control, all the rest. You say, you mean to tell me that if I surrender my life fully to the Holy Spirit, that I can experience all that? Yes. Watch this. You say, but I don't think I have the ability. Right. I'm not sure I can do that correct again. You know why He sent a helper? Because we can't do it. Listen, one of the most significant moments in my life was when I realized out in the backyard, in my study, alone on the floor, talking to God, and God helped me to understand for the first time in my life, although I've been to seminary and already been pastoring two churches before that, that it was not my responsibility to live the Christian life. Whew. What an awesome sense of relief. It's His responsibility to live through me. And here's the way I learned it. I was preaching through the book of Galatians, and I was coming to chapter 5, and I was getting worried. Literally worried. I thought, God, I'd already got into the first part of it. I thought, the Sunday's coming when I got to come to that 26th verse and the fruit of the Spirit. And Lord, that's not true in my life. On Sunday it is, but what about all those other days? Love, joy, peace, goodness, self-control, gentleness, kindness. I was sweating it. because I was not going to tell somebody something that I did not know for certain. And I'd already come to this conclusion, God, you have got to teach me something I don't know. I cannot stand up here and tell these people something that's not true. Well, God wasn't late, but he's getting close. Because this is about 3 weeks before I realized for the first time in my life, he says, these characteristics are the fruit of the Holy Spirit, not of Charles Stanley. Not your responsibility. You've already got this many years to prove to being a failure and all that. This is the way it works. You surrender your life totally to me and watch me work this in your life. And I can tell you, that was a defining moment in my life. It was a shocker. Because I'd prayed and fasted, begged and pleaded, and worked hard and struggled and strived, and you name it. Was I happy? No. Was I being obedient to God? As best I knew how. But you know what? I had missed the point that it isn't what we do. It's what He, our Helper, does in us and through us, if we are willing to surrender everything to Him.
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10: 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The Bible says God is willing to meet our every need. How does that apply to those who don't follow Jesus? Here's a moment with Charles Stanley.
7: You say, you mean to tell me that I can't call on God and have Him help me? Listen very carefully. The only thing that God will do to help you as an unbeliever is this. He will help you in those circumstances when He has the motivation in mind to bring you to repentance. That's what Paul says. He said, don't you know that the goodness of God to lost people, don't you know the goodness of God is for the purpose of leading you to repentance? Would I say that God would never help you? I would never say that. But you can't call Him Heavenly Father if you rejected His Son. Watch this. You say, well, I can call Him Heavenly Father if I reject His Son. No, you can't. Here's the reason. The Scripture says, I and the Father are one, Jesus said. And if Jesus and the Father are one, you can't have one without the other. I want to challenge you to ask the Lord Jesus to forgive you of your sins. Surrender your life to Him, and life all of a sudden will take on a whole different, fantastic perspective if you're willing to let him do it.
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15: Hey, it's Dave. Good morning and welcome to the middle part of the week. It is Wednesday morning. We've got a lot of good stuff planned today. 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

FM.

The Morning Cruise, Dave, Bill, and Carmen here at the Joy FM. We're going to start our day off today in Acts chapter 4, looking at verse 12. Here's what it says. And there is salvation in no one else, for there is no other name under heaven that has been given among men by which we must be saved. Now that's the early church talking about Jesus. The stone which the builders rejected is quoted just above that verse, which is one of the prophecies of the Messiah. So they're telling you that Jesus is the one, the anointed one, the promised one that was coming to save us, and then just reinforcing that there is no one else by whom we are saved. Jesus is it. He had said himself, I am the way, the truth, the life. No one comes to the Father but by me. And this is important because we live in a world and have for a number of years now where we seem to have, some of us in this world, taken the idea that all roads lead to Rome. It doesn't really matter what you believe as long as you are sincere. You don't have to place your trust in Jesus. You can believe whatever. And a loving and kind God is just going to let you on in. That's just not the way the Scriptures lays it out. The Scriptures lay it out just like this. Acts chapter 4, verse 12. There is salvation in no one else. How do we get salvation? How do we get ourselves restored into a right relationship with God? Through Jesus. He said it himself. It's reinforced right here in the book of Acts. I am the way, the truth, the life. There is no salvation in anyone else. No other name under heaven has been given among men by which we must be saved. You can't just follow someone or something or any line of belief, and as long as you're sincere, it counts. Jesus is the only way. People often look at Christians and say that we're just bullheaded or stubborn or not inclusive. You know, there are all sorts of things that people will say about Christianity that tries to tell us that we aren't doing this the right way, or that we believe that, you know, everybody else is wrong and we're right. And it's not necessarily that that's the way we look at it. It's not we're the only ones that have the truth. It's we have the truth and we're trying to give it to everyone else. When you know that Jesus said, I am the only way, and when you know that the early church reinforced that in the book of Acts, saying that there is no other name under heaven by which we can be saved, if that's the way, then we have to spread that news. If that's the light of the gospel, and our job is to carry it to the people around us, we can't just let them be sincere in their belief and hope for the best. If Jesus said, I am the only way, if the Bible tells us that there's no other name under heaven, then the world that hasn't placed its trust in Jesus is lost and dying. And if we are the light of the world, a city set on a hill that cannot be hidden, if we are the ones who have been given this ministry of reconciliation, the Scriptures tell us, then we have to carry the light of the gospel, because it is the only message that really counts. It's the truth that the world needs. And we, as the beacon of that truth, have to share it. And we don't have to shout it at people. We carry it in love. But we do it because we know that without Jesus, the world is perishing. With Jesus, the world can be saved. Father, we pray that today you will help us to carry the light of the gospel into the world where we are, that we will bring the light of truth to people who are in darkness and deceived, that we won't be content to let people believe what they want to believe, but that we will tell them the truth that we know, and that is that Jesus is the only one who offers salvation. He is the only one who's paid the penalty for our sins. He is the only one that offers hope of eternal life, a peace that passes understanding, and that there is no other name given among men by which we can be saved. We pray for the people in our prayer center that are struggling today with anxiety, some that are praying for friends and loved ones that are in the hospital and waiting on test results, some who just received diagnosis, and some that are just
struggling financially today, some that are looking for that peace that passes understanding. Lord, we lift all of these individuals up to you in Jesus' name. Amen.

0: That's Torrin Wells with Famous Four here on the Morning Cruise at the Joy FM. Music on the way from Toby Mac. We got the latest from We Are Messengers for King and Country coming up right around the corner. Right now, it's Jamie McDonald with Ain't No Way. 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
1: 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Hope you're having a good morning. 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
2: Good morning. As we look at your Wednesday headlines, Southeast Gas is donating more than $140,000 to several Wiregrass area schools. It's part of the company's annual Give Back to Schools initiative, which has provided over $2 million to public schools since 2010. The money will support 20 districts across Southeast Alabama, including Dothan City and Houston County schools. A new survey from The Economist and YouGov found that 59% of Americans said they believe prices are set to be higher than they currently are in 12 months, while 15% said prices are set to be about the same. About 13% say they are set to be lower. And Teacher Appreciation Week deals are being offered by some restaurants over the next several days. Many Buffalo Wild Wings locations are taking 20% off orders for teachers and school staffers with a valid work ID, and a number of Chick-fil-A stores are handing out free items ranging from drinks to sandwiches. I'm Rob Langer with your info to go on the Joy FM.
3: Going to be partly cloudy today. We're looking at 87 for the high, then down around 71 for the low tonight. Tomorrow, look for a 70% chance of thunderstorms in the morning with a high right around 79.
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0: sometimes, doesn't it? 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We get it. 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
3: Have you ever thought that when you serve someone who is in need that you're really serving Jesus? Jesus tells us in Matthew chapter 25, verses 35 through 40, "For I was hungry, and you gave me something to eat. I was thirsty, and you gave me something to drink. I was a stranger, and you invited me in. Naked, and you clothed me. I was sick, and you visited me. I was in prison, and you came to me." Then the righteous will answer him, "Lord, when did we see you hungry and feed you, or thirsty and give you something to drink? When did we see you a stranger and invite you in, or naked and clothe you? When did we see you sick or in prison and come to you?" The king will answer and say to them, "Truly I say to you, to the extent that you did it to one of these brothers of mine, even the least of them, you did it to me." We started Love in Action based on this scripture because the first time that we met a homeless person, our eyes were open to people who were in such need and just totally void of hope. But as we start showing the love of Christ to people by handing out meals, by giving a cold glass of water or a hot cup of coffee on a cold day, and we start providing clothes and we start reaching out with the love of Jesus and taking care of needs of the people who are in need, as Jesus commands us to here, we see lives begin to change because hope is restored. Hope that somebody truly cares. Most of all, hope that the God of heaven has not forgotten them, and he hasn't. He loves all of us, and we see throughout scripture, we are commanded to help and take care of those who are in need. Let's do that, because as we do, we are actually serving our Lord and Savior, Jesus Christ, and nothing is better than that.
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1: Okay, by a show of hands, who had Mexican yesterday?
0: Well, I mean...
2: Well, we kind of all three did for lunch, but yeah, is that cheating?
1: Well...
2: We planned it.
1: Yeah.
2: We ordered.
1: Well, we didn't end up ordering together.
2: No.
1: So you went off on your own?
2: I did.
1: Taco Bell?
2: Well, not exactly. There's...
1: Oh my goodness, I was set on it. At that point,
2: yeah,
1: it was game.
2: We were talking about Cinco de Mayo late in the show yesterday, and we all got hungry for Mexican food.
1: Yeah.
2: So
1: yeah, if you're listening this morning and you ended up eating Mexican yesterday because just the fact that it was Cinco de Mayo,
2: right?
1: You have to text us.
2: Yes.
1: You can text us 800-456-8910. I have a feeling we're going to get a lot of people.
2: Do the raising your hand emoji.
1: So here's the thing. Not only did I have it for lunch yesterday, I had it for dinner too.
2: You're kidding.
1: Yeah, legit.
2: Well, now, we couldn't because last night, yesterday was Grady's fire school. There was an exercise.
1: Oh, yeah.
2: And so we went out to that.
1: Mm-hmm.
2: And I might talk about that a little bit more, but it was just a quick grab something at home and head out the door.
1: Yeah.
2: We grabbed some leftovers and we were out the door early to get to that.
1: Yep.
2: But,
1: so Dave, did you just have your Mexican leftovers for dinner?
0: Yes, but I mean, part of that was because, I had a thing last night.
1: Oh, okay. Yes, that's right. You did have a thing last night.
0: I did have a thing last
1: night. That's right.
0: So
1: Torrin.
0: I wasn't going to be fixing food
1: at
0: home
1: because
0: I was at Torrin's concert last night.
1: Yes. Torrin is in town. He's been all over our listening area, but he's wrapping things up in our southernmost listening area. As a matter of fact, you're going to hear Torrin on the show tomorrow.
2: Uh-huh.
1: So, and then you'll hear probably the replay at this time on Friday.
2: One of the best Mexican restaurants I've ever been to was when we went to Torrin Wells' house in Houston, and he took us to that Mexican restaurant. That was a memorable...
0: You can ask him about that.
2: I should ask him about that.
1: Yeah,
2: maybe I will.
1: Because you'll see him tomorrow.
2: Right.
1: Yep.

0: Dave, Bill, and Carmen, the morning cruise at the Joy FM.
1: Well, I didn't know Carmen was going to hit us with our Mexican cuisine question yesterday.
0: Right off the bat.
1: But I was curious about something because down the road from my house, there is a Mexican restaurant. This one, unlike many others, specializes in quantity over quality. And you always see a lot of cars there. It seems to work. It's a good business model. Just pile the plate. But a couple of years ago, I told Kimberly, I don't want to go there anymore. And she likes this place. And so every now and then she'll get with, but she has certain things she orders that she likes. But my cuisine is more restricted because I don't eat the cheese.
0: Right.
1: Lactose intolerance and Mexican food are not always the most compatible. So I haven't gone to this place in a couple of years. And many times when I eat at a Mexican restaurant, I just eat too much.
0: I think that's pretty much a common problem.
2: It's all of us.
1: I think it is.
2: And you fill up on the chips before your entree even gets there.
1: Oh, yes. I can eat two bags worth of chips before the entree ever gets there. But I just quickly, during those two songs, asked Gemini, can you lose weight eating Mexican food? Because I'm like, I can't. How do people do it? And so here's some tips. If you missed Cinco de Mayo yesterday and you're going to, now you're thinking about it and you're going to have some Mexican food today, here's a couple of things you can do according to Google Gemini, the AI built into your Google searches. The Mexican weight loss friendly Mexican choices include protein and veggies and learning to ask for substitutions. For example, you could get grilled veggies instead of rice or extra salad instead of refried beans. Not that, why would you do that? But that's what they say. Portion control is very important in terms of Mexican food. Consider taking half home. This is what Dave does.
0: All the time.
2: You're really good at doing that.
1: Yes. Yeah. And then cooking at home.
2: Mm-hmm.
0: Because I can't cook Mexican food at home.
1: You could if you wanted to, but that way you can control the oil and the sodium and make fresh, authentic dishes, Dave, like nopales, which you told us yesterday.
0: Cactus. I'm not sure Publix carries that. I'd have to check.
1: And salsa-based chicken. So there's some choices you can make that are a little healthier.
0: Can I just, speaking of unhealthy, you mentioned the quantity over quality restaurant, and it took me back to childhood because there was a chain that started in Texas. We had them in Louisiana. I don't know if they how widespread it was. Poncho's Mexican restaurants. It was a Mexican buffet, and I mean, like, you go through the buffet, you get your food, you sit down, and there were flags at the table. So when you needed something else, you raise the flag.
1: Wait, they did this before Bubba Gump's? Bubba Gump's did this? Because that's what they do at Bubba Gump's.
2: Oh,
1: I've never been in Times Square.
2: Oh, okay.
0: And it was cheap, way less than healthy Mexican food that invited you to eat far more than you needed. And then dessert was always sopapillas with honey.
1: Just these little
0: kind of puff pastry things. It's like,
2: man, we got to be done. We've talked about Mexican food for 2 days in a row now.
1: We can't order again today.
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2: Good morning. News on this Wednesday. Secretary of State Marco Rubio will meet with Pope Leo later this week. U.S. Ambassador to the Vatican Brian Birch says Rubio plans a frank conversation about U.S. policy. President Trump has recently criticized Pope Leo as he spoke out against the war in Iran. Much of West, Central, and North Alabama is under a level 3 risk for severe storms today. Forecasters warn of strong, damaging winds, heavy rain, hail, and possible tornadoes as the system moves slowly across the state late this afternoon into early Thursday. The tornado threat is now rated medium. Delta Airlines is no longer going to hand out snacks on short-distance flights. Starting May 19th, economy passengers on flights under 350 miles will not get snacks, in-flight meals, or drinks. The change impacts roughly 450 daily flights. 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
3: Going to be partly cloudy today. We're looking at 87 for the high, then down around 71 for the low tonight. Tomorrow, look for a 70% chance of thunderstorms in the morning with a high right around 70.
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7: 1 Peter chapter 4 and verse 10 says that God has given each of you a gift. You know, the Bible says that God has given each of us a gift from His great variety, and that we're to use them well to serve one another. Do you have the gift of speaking? Then speak as though God Himself were speaking through you. Do you have the gift of helping others? Do it with all the strength and energy that God supplies. And then everything you do will bring glory to God. You may not be fortunate enough to work at a job that utilizes your gifts, but you should at least be moving in that direction. Paul worked as a tent maker to finance his calling as a preacher. So if you know you're a creative person with aptitude for design and visual arts, and you're currently exasperated by your accounting job, it may be time to reconsider your career goals. If you like to solve problems and enjoy information technology, but you're currently working as a pastry chef, it's time to step back and reassess. You may not be able to make a living using your foremost gifts right away, and you may have to work in an unrelated field for a while. Well, that's okay, but your sights must stay set on following God's call. Moses spent two-thirds of his life getting ready for his real assignment, which was leading the children of Israel into the Promised Land. You see, God never wastes experience. Often the wisdom that you glean from a job you don't want actually equips you to succeed in the one that you do, the one God has chosen for you. So keep growing, keep believing God, and then when He opens the door, you'll be ready to walk through it. So maybe today you're frustrated, but you know God has called you to something. Stay the course. God can open the doors, and as we said recently in one of our talks, that God opens doors that no man can shut and closes doors that no man can open. So you wait on the right door. I'm Ray Jones. That's another Heart Truth for your day.
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1: You know, one thing we probably did not give enough attention to, so I want to right now.
0: Okay.
1: And I'm not a Kentucky Derby person. I don't follow it. I don't know the horses or anything like that. However, and I hate to admit this, but this is true. The last couple of years, I don't know if it was the last 2 years in a row, but I can tell you for sure, out of the last 3 years, on Kentucky Derby Day, at the precise time that the Kentucky Derby has been ran, what do you call it?
0: Run.
1: I have been getting my nails done. And the reason I know that.
0: Why do you know this?
1: Because, well, I was.
0: It was on in the shop?
1: Well, it was on. Ron, who was there with his wife.
0: Uh-huh.
1: I just met Ron on Saturday. He was absolutely hysterical. He was the comedian of the salon. I went and got a Russian manicure.
0: Oh.
1: On Abby was getting a pedi. I was getting a manicure. And Ron was there with his wife. And I could tell he had it on. He had it on his phone. And you can just tell by the sounds and that kind of thing. You know, well, first of all, I looked at him and I said, "Are you watching golf?" This was earlier. He goes, "I sure am." He goes, "I love Scotty. Did you watch the Masters?" I said, "I did." So we started talking about the Masters and Rory winning back to back and all that. He goes, the Derby's going to happen in just a little bit. And I said, I saw that it was going to happen today. And so he flips over on his phone. So his wife's getting her nails done. He's sitting beside her, literally hysterical. This man was so fun. And I even looked at his wife. I said, "He's the party wherever he goes." And she said, "Oh yes, he is. So he had the Derby on. So he goes, "All right, it's about to start." So he's literally, and the women there that were doing our nails had no clue, you know, what was happening. This right. was just among, you know, few of us. And so he's basically narrating the Derby, and I'm kind of watching out of the, I mean, he has it on his iPhone. So I'm just kind of watching out of the corner of my eye and I'm listening to it. And he was the one that told me it was the first female trainer that won. I don't know her name. The name of the horse was Golden Tempo. But mm-hmm. the reason I bring it back up, so all that to say, I just remember sitting there. Same thing happened a couple years ago. Someone was next to me watching the Derby. But this horse, first of all, it's first female trainer. But I don't know if y'all have seen the videos that are making their way around that says, basically, don't ever give up. If you watch the overhead cameras of those horses in the Kentucky Derby, I mean, and what do they call it? Like the fastest 2 minutes in sports or something like that? Because the whole thing is run and just, I mean, you get
0: doesn't
1: all
0: take
1: the,
0: long.
1: It doesn't take long. Literally, there were 19 horses dead last place. Now, when I was watching it with my new friend Ron, I could tell that the horse was coming from behind. I didn't realize it was
2: I didn't either.
1: I just
2: saw the
1: behind.
2: Clip coming around the outside.
1: Yes.
2: It's like,
1: oh,
2: this
1: Bill,
2: horse is going to win.
1: You have to see it. And the thing about it is you know, there was a couple there that were in front the whole time.
2: Yeah.
1: And you're just assuming they're going to win. And then all of a sudden he goes, "Oh my goodness." You know, this is Ron. "Oh my goodness, look at that. Look at that. Oh, I think that one's going to win. I think that's." And again, I didn't know until later. Dead last, number 19.
2: Wow.
1: But you have to go get the video that watches overhead. How that horse just, it is unbelievable. I watched it again last night and I said, why didn't I talk about this more on the air? Because I knew that it happened, but until you see that video and you see it again, it's crazy.
2: So just to be clear,
1: yeah.
2: People are making memes out of this and saying, don't ever give up.
1: Yeah, I mean, it's super encouraging.
2: Yeah, I would think so.
1: A lot of different things. It's like, it doesn't matter. You think you're out of the race.
2: Yeah.
1: You can win the dang race.
2: I love it.
1: 1 through 19, in 19th place, and this horse, Golden Tempo, finishes first. The Kentucky Derby, which is, you know, the Super Bowl of horse racing.
2: Yep.
1: So anyway, super cool video.
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1: We posted the video of Golden Tempo winning the Kentucky Derby. It's at themorningcruise.com. I haven't seen the overhead shot, Carmen, like you were talking about, coming from very last place. It's just a way, you know, outer circle thing for me, the Kentucky Derby. Whenever it comes around, it's like, oh, they're talking about it, and this horse won. Okay, great. That's as much as I connect with it. But then I did see on Instagram, the horse coming up from the outside, coming around.

0: It's not something I set out to watch, I guess what I'm saying. But when you're sitting there and people have it on, you're interested.
1: Yeah.
0: But I usually know what's happening because I start seeing the hats.
2: Right. I know a few people that are into it, but that's what usually it's about, what I'm wearing and the hat.
1: Yeah. From dead last to winning.
0: Yes. Golden tempo.
1: Become a kind of a metaphor for don't give up. Don't quit.
0: Don't
1: I love
0: quit.
1: That.
0: Right. And the other notable in all of this, not just 19th to winning, it's the first female trainer.
1: Right.
0: So
1: Sherry
0: that's
1: DeVoe.
0: Huge.
1: That's
0: right.
1: And Sherry, apparently we got a text from one of our listeners who said that Sherry graduated from Lemon Bay High School in Charlotte County in our Florida listening area. I did verify that, by the way, from Newsbreak. Went to Lemon Bay High School and Florida Gulf Coast University. So she's got some connections within our listening area as well. But she made a lot of women proud.
0: Oh, yeah. Oh, and if you see the video of her, you need to go seek that out as well. Watch, actually, Hitch, put that one at themorningcruise.com too. If watch her watching her horse. It is, I started tearing up. It's unbelievable. It's so fun to watch her. So I hate that it's Wednesday. We should have been talking about this on Monday, but I just saw more of it yesterday.
1: Right.
0: But I didn't want the week to pass without highlighting the horse and the female trainer.
2: It was very cool. Motivational TED-type talks do you think that's going to make its way into?
0: Exactly.

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1: Hey, good morning. 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
2: Got a few headlines. There's a new test that may detect pancreatic cancer up to 3 years before diagnosis. The Mayo Clinic developed it using an AI-assisted model that can spot cancer signatures long before they're normally found. It gives patients more time for potentially curative treatment. Pancreatic cancer is the nation's third leading cause of cancer death. President Trump has issued a proclamation to see the return of the Presidential Fitness Test Award. This comes after Trump reestablished the President's Council on Sports, Fitness, and Nutrition, as well as the fitness test last year. And some former Spirit Airlines employees are finding support at their Broward County, Florida church. Bishop Henry Fernandez of the Faith Center in Sunrise gave $500 to each parishioner who lost their job at the airline. A former flight attendant himself, he says he just wanted to help his community even as his gesture spreads on social media. I'm Rob Langer, and that's your info to go on the Joy FM.
3: Going to be partly cloudy today. We're looking at 87 for the high, then down around 71 for the low tonight. Tomorrow, look for a 70% chance of thunderstorms in the morning with a high right around 79.
4: It's not always easy to give yourself credit for things. But look at you, showing up again today, carrying what's heavy, handling what you didn't ask for, and still finding a way forward. 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

Hey, this is Mark. Spring is finally here, and the city of Ashford is ready to have a community celebration. 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The Joy Crew will be there, so we hope you'll bring the family for some fun in the sun. 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

0: Lauren Daigle here on the Morning Cruise at the Joy FM. We've talked a couple of times recently about AI and its effect on people and I just saw this, which kind of goes along with some of what we talked about. There's a new Spider-Man movie coming out. And this particular Spider-Man movie, if you didn't see the last one, which was a few years ago, at the end of that particular movie, and this is the kind of thing that only happens in movies, in order to make everything work out the way it needed to work out, he had to basically erase himself from the memories of everyone in the world.
1: Okay.
0: I don't remember exactly how it happened. I watched
1: Spider-Man did this?
0: Yes.
1: Okay. I've never seen a Spider-Man movie.
0: Right. Well,
2: I guess I missed the last one.
0: Raise your hand if you're surprised. Yeah, no. Yeah. All right. So I forget why it had to happen, but basically at the end of that movie, his best friend no longer remembers him. His girlfriend no longer remembers. He has nobody in the world.
1: Aww.
0: He is completely isolated.
2: She feels sad. She's never seen it.
1: Never saw it, but that's sad.
0: So in the new one, that's the way it is. As the movie starts, it's picking up right where it left off. His only friend in the movie, in the world, is an AI assistant named Evie.
1: Oh, okay.
0: Well, people are not responding well to this.
1: I was going to say.
0: They don't like it.
1: Can track.
2: Because we've had serious mental health questions and even self-harm based upon people getting too involved emotionally with AI.
0: So in this case, people are saying things like, and just like that, I'm not excited for this movie anymore.
1: That's too bad.
0: They don't like how normalized this idea is nowadays with people replacing actual friends with
1: AI.
0: Artificial.
1: AI
0: is not a new thing in movies in general, in Marvel movies in particular. Iron Man has Jarvis, which is his AI assistant. But when Jarvis was first a thing in the early Iron Man movies, it wasn't so close to being a reality as it is now.
1: I mean, think about back in the day, and I'm actually thankful. I'm glad that we have a line. You know what I mean? If there wasn't a line, I would be worried about mankind. But think about back in the day, Knight Rider.
0: Yes.
1: And it was Kit.
0: Yes.
1: Like, everybody was fine with that. It was kind of cool, but he had a family. He had interactions with humans. It's when you go to replace, and that's the issue.
2: You saw Project Hail Mary. What's the difference there?
0: There's not an AI involved.
2: Okay. Well, it was an alien that was kind of
0: not even close to an AI.
2: Got it. Okay.
0: It's an actual individual person.
2: Okay.
0: Alien person, but it's a person.
2: Gotcha.
0: If you wanted to look at science fiction, Star Trek had the computer that you could just talk to, but nobody in Star Trek considered the computer their friend.
1: Right. Again, what I just said a minute ago, it's the replacing, think, is where the issue
0: That's what people's issue are. Superheroes, they say, often act as role models, and some critics are concerned over a potential role model in Spider-Man depending on AI for any semblance of friendship. So there are a lot of things that this plot point is bothering people. So who knows how it will affect how many people see the movie, but at any rate, there's discussion on whether or not this is something that should be portrayed in a positive manner.
1: If it bombs, then that'll serve notice to, you know, movie makers behind it.
2: I've got maybe a little more empathy for the writers here because they're probably seizing on an idea that didn't seem like it would have this kind of backlash to them.
0: Right.
2: That, you know, you're turning out a movie that's kind of reflecting what would happen if.
0: Well, and you also have to look at this. This is a relatively new discussion.
2: Yeah.
0: And this movie would have been in production 2 years ago.
2: Right.
0: Before this became. So it's a timing issue in some ways, because what would have been a plot point that anybody would have used was not part of the discussion.
1: But aren't you glad that this is the response? I mean, I understand being empathetic to the, but you got to be glad that this is the response. If this was just like, oh, okay, great. It's like,
0: Yeah. I mean, there have been other movies that have done similar things and other shows. There was a science fiction show I watched. I don't even remember what the show was, but there was one of the characters that interacted with their smart speaker in this kind of way. Like, they were so isolated that they started leaning on their smart speaker for some sort of companionship. And then there was it the movie Her, where the guy basically falls in love with the AI? So there have been movies like this before. The difference right now is that it's become part of the real life discussion.
3: Right. Yeah.
0: Because people are starting to isolate and use AI in place of, people. Instead of, right. in addition to.
3: Right. Yeah.
2: Counselors, pastors, all of it.

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1: Guess I can't choose that one for the midweek praise break this week since we just played it. But man, I love Brendan Lake when he sings that song. But we do have the midweek praise break coming up in, about less than 20 minutes. We'll say 15 to 18 minutes. Three songs back to back for you this morning. So that's coming.
2: All right. So back to the movies for just a minute. I just went to check to see if there were any box office totals for this movie that I've been kind of an evangelist for, quite frankly, for the last week or so. It's called The Story of Everything. It's a feature-length documentary that explores the origins of the universe, life, and human existence through the lens of science and philosophy, and follows the science to the conclusion that the universe is created by an intelligent designer. And of course, we as Christians believe that already, but this is where science has gone in the last 100 years. And I've been just sort of talking about this movie. We went to see it over the weekend, thought it was super well done. I think they were letting some students were able to get in free. And I think that depending on where you are, I read that on a couple different places, so you can check that out if you're a student. But I think that tonight is the end of the run. It was a Fathom release, a 1 week release. And I was trying to get some numbers on this thing. There are no numbers officially. I think a good run for a movie like this would be somewhere around $800,000, which is not, you know, your big time, you know, $90 million movies. Like I think I saw that Devil Wears Prada 2 was like $92 million, something like that. But still not bad. And these movies typically cost $1 million to $1.5 million to produce. Don't know what this one cost. Can't seem to find those numbers, but I really hope that it does well. And I do believe that there's going to be some streaming options in the future for this film. But seeing it on the big screen was a fun experience, and it was good. I was glad to support the movie, and it was just fun to be in the theater. Even though it was the second try for Kimberly and me, we did make it for the Saturday afternoon showing. And I think we do have some links on our page if you're interested in this. Maybe you're just hearing about it now. Stephen Meyer, John Lennox, some of the greatest minds in the world of science and faith are in this film. Lee Strobel is one of the executive producers behind it. And so check out themorningcruise.com. And if you have a chance, see The Story of Everything tonight. And if you can't, if it's nowhere near you, then hopefully it'll be streaming before too long.

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1: Hey, at the prompt of a listener's text, I went and checked Fathom Events, and they have extended dates for The Story of Everything through May 17th in many places. 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
4: Good morning. In the news, Giardelli is recalling several powdered beverage mixes due to possible salmonella contamination. The chocolate company called it a precautionary measure following a prior recall of potentially contaminated milk powder from a third-party supplier. No illnesses have been reported. A Prattville Elementary School student is being recognized for outstanding math skills. 9-year-old Ridley Lawhorn has been named a national math star after scoring in the top 2% on Alabama's statewide math assessment. He says he thinks of math as solving puzzles and memory games. New research shows traveling can help with anti-aging so long as it's not a stressful or unsafe trip. An Edith Cowan University study shows traveling helps the body with balance, resilience, and repair, and lowers stress because of the benefits of being in an unfamiliar surrounding with relaxing experiences. I'm Rob Langer with your info to go on the Joy FM.
0: Going to be partly cloudy today. We're looking at 87 for the high, then down around 71 for the low tonight. Tomorrow, look for a 70% chance of thunderstorms in the morning with a high right around 79.
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1: It's time for the midweek praise break, and we have, this is not a new song, it's actually been around for a while, but we've never featured this song on the midweek praise break, and it's called Jesus Be the Name. The first time I heard this song live, the first time I heard it was live at the Elevation Nights concert last October, and it's just a beautiful song, but Jesus Be the Name. Then we're going to go into Rest on Us, and then we're going to wrap it up with Christ Be Magnified by Cody Carnes. So this is something that we do on Wednesdays, three songs back to back, just right here in the middle of the week, just for you to focus on the Lord, spend time with Him. These are very vertical songs, so I hope you enjoy this midweek praise break.

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1: I can never get enough of that song. This is your midweek praise break. It was Jesus Be the Name, Rest on Us, and Christ Be Magnified. And still, we've been doing this. This past January was a year, and I'm just not tired of it. Yeah. I look forward to Wednesdays.
2: Every week we hear from people who say, that just is so meaningful. Mm. You know why worship is so powerful? Mm. Because the object of our worship is so worthy. Mm-hmm. If you worship the wrong things, they'll rob your life. If you worship a relationship, if you worship money, if you worship some political savior, if you worship your body, all of these things will rob you of life because they will all fail. Mm. None of them lasts. But if you worship the living God who made you, it gives you life. The more of your life you give away to him, the more he gives back to you. Ephesians chapter 3 says this: may you experience the love of Christ, though it's too great to

0: understand fully. And then you will be made complete with all the fullness of life and power that comes from God. I say that with passion because I really believe it and I've experienced it. The more of your life you give to the only worthy object of worship, which is God, who made you and who gave himself to you in love through Christ, the more life you'll get back from him. That's the only object of worship that won't rob you or betray you or fail you, but will indeed give you the kind of life that makes you complete and full.
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3: Good morning. As we look at your Wednesday headlines, Southeast Gas is donating more than $140,000 to several Wiregrass area schools. It's part of the company's annual Give Back to Schools initiative, which has provided over $2 million to public schools since 2010. The money will support 20 districts across Southeast Alabama, including Dothan City and Houston County schools. A new survey from The Economist and YouGov found that 59% of Americans said they believe prices are set to be higher than they currently are in 12 months, while 15% said prices are set to be about the same. About 13% said they are set to be lower. And Teacher Appreciation Week deals are being offered by some restaurants over the next several days. Many Buffalo Wild Wings locations are taking 20% off orders for teachers and school staffers with a valid work ID, and a number of Chick-fil-A stores are handing out free items ranging from drinks to sandwiches. I'm Rob Langer with your info to go on the Joy FM.
4: Going to be partly cloudy today. We're looking at 87 for the high, then down around 71 for the low tonight. Tomorrow, look for a 70% chance of thunderstorms in the morning with a high right around 79.
5: There's a moment most days don't announce. It's not the big win, not the breaking news. It's somewhere in the in-between. It's the first sip of coffee before the house wakes up. That quiet stretch of road with nowhere urgent to be. The deep breath you didn't realize you needed before going into work. Life isn't always lived in the highlight reel. Most of it happens in the small, steady moments that find themselves nestled in between. And maybe that's where joy can be found. Helping you find joy in the in-between. 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
1: Hey, great news for stay-at-home moms. If you're a stay-at-home mom, your salary just went up. Yes, the new 2026 market value data are in, and they show that stay-at-home parents' labor has climbed to an impressive $145,235 per year.
2: If somebody
0: actually paid it.
2: Exactly.
1: Right. That's how much you should be making as a stay-at-home parent. The valuation, though, that does have some downsides. Just so you know, a 96-hour work week.
2: Oh, geez.
0: Lack of benefits.
1: Well, you do get, you're doing essential roles like childcare, teaching, and mental health counseling. But you get those sweet smiles.
2: Yes, you do.
1: Right. You know,
2: and those sticky
0: I suppose
2: hands.
0: That's a benefit, yeah. But that doesn't pay your health care.
1: The real payoff, of course, comes with raising good kids.
2: Yes.
1: And not everybody can do this. Here's the reality. The reason I bring this up, because I've got kids now in the parenting stage, and man, you just can hardly do it on one income.
2: Mm-hmm.
1: Some people have outkicked. That's not the right metaphor. But anyway, they're getting great salaries right out of the gate.
2: Yeah.
1: But that's a very small percentage. People that are trying to make it right now, I mean, between renting an apartment or buying a house, trying to keep up a car, dealing with health insurance, dealing with other things like that, it's just hard.
2: And what's hard, though, on the flip side of that, it is so hard. You almost need two incomes to do all of that today. But going back to the market value of the job, if you do go to work as a mom of littles, by the time you pay childcare,
1: right,
2: you know, gas, all, you know, all the things, wardrobe, you know, whatever you may need, how much are you really making?
1: Right.
2: So it's you have to balance all that out,
1: which I think is why a lot of younger parents are trying to do some sort of a hybrid or working at home, that kind of a model. But, you know, if you can do it, we had the privilege of Kimberly being able to stay at home, but the economic challenges when I was in that stage of life were not as great, just to be frank about it. They just weren't as great. And you do have to make decisions, though. You have to make decisions about what's going to be important to us. What are we willing to sacrifice? I don't think Kimberly and I have ever bought new furniture for our house in the entire time we've been married. I think we took hand-me-downs and we took used stuff almost exclusively. I'd like to update now, but you know, you don't stop parenting when they grow up. So some of that's still going out the door, but your benefit there is if you can be at home, you know, parenting challenges, no matter where you are, whether you got two working parents, whether you have the opportunity to have one at home, or if you're kind of dividing and conquering. In some cases, it's the dad's at home on these days, the mom's at home on these days, we're working outside the home in those days. Whatever, however it's working, just to stay in your kid's life, be a part of their world. Don't let your work separate you from your kids. But my goodness, $145,235 per year, that's probably a low estimate on really what you should be
2: making. And
1: then
2: when you divide the hours, the hourly rate,
0: right.
2: That.
0: If you got a 96 hour work week,
2: yes,
0: that salary is not as good as it looked at first.
2: Yeah.
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1: That's a blessing offer here on the Morning Cruise at the Joy FM.
2: $29 an hour. That's what I figured. If that's correct, then the average stay-at-home parent should be earning $145,235 per year, which is 2026 data. I think that's $29 an hour if you go on a 96-hour work week.
3: And it's really, think about it, you're on call.
2: 24-7.
3: Right? I do think, and this isn't any earth-shattering new conversation, but whenever we talk about things like this, it makes me think about it. I do think, well, for sure, 2020 changed us. And very hard for some in 2020. On the flip side of that, I think some good things came out of 2020. And I think one of those things that came out of 2020 is the pace in which I think we all had that collective realization that you can slow down. Things can come to a halt as far as and I'm not talking about chain supply and, you know, needing things. And,
1: right.
3: You know,
1: just the pace of your own life.
3: Yes. You can't. We are running like we're running out of time.
2: We're running like we're the ones keeping the world spinning. And we realized the world spins even without me.
3: When we slow down. And
2: I slow down a bit. Yeah.
3: I could remember walking, especially in this month, in May, because everything shut down in March. And I remember that particular May being extra pretty. It didn't get hot too soon. And I remember having on my Apple Watch a perfect month. I closed all my rings every day in May. I did in March. I did in May too. Anyway, I remember walking and saying, Carmen, savor this, because there will probably never be another time in your lifetime where the world shuts down and you can have room to breathe. You can have space. And going back to the workforce, so many people adapted and started working from home. I'm not one that wants to work from home every day. That's just not me. Right. As a matter of fact, we gave options to all the air staff in 2020. Hey, if you want to do a setup at home, and every single person on the air team said, nope, I want to come in. And I think having that routine helped us mentally. Mm-hmm. But I do think that there's a balance. Mm-hmm. And there is this new model. There is a hybrid of working from home some, or having a little bit more flexibility and having devices where we can stay, you know, connected. I just don't think it has to be the rat race.
2: There's got to be a balance somewhere. Yeah. We were talking earlier this week about the dangers on the other side of being trapped behind your computer and the way that that's caused connectedness to take a hit. Mm-hmm. And you don't want your whole life to be behind that screen at your house constantly. You don't know anybody. You can order your groceries that way. Yeah. You can do pretty much everything from your phone. So there's got to be that
3: balance
2: that I think is a sweet spot between those two.
3: I think so too. And I think employers are having to respond. Like, I've got people in my life who are making good money and their employers are saying, hey, I need you to move here. And they're saying, nope, I want to do the job right here. I will come there time to time. I can be on a pretty consistent basis, but I like my life here. I don't want to move. Mm-hmm. Employers are responding to the demand of more of a work-life balance.
1: Well, I mean, my youngest, it took advantage of the work from home. Mm-hmm. And one of the advantages that gave him was he could live anywhere.
3: Yeah.
1: So they had a spot that they liked, mm-hmm. found a place, mm-hmm. moved up there. He maintained his job.
3: Yeah.
1: You know, just there are benefits to the work at home model. And in some ways, that's allowed him the kind of pacing mm-hmm. that we're talking about.
3: And it's bringing, and I'm not trying to have, you know, gender roles here, but it's also allowed dads, because typically mm-hmm. it's the mom who stays home. That's not true, you know, for all. We've got people on our staff here where the dad's home and the mom's here. But typically, by and large, it's the mom. But with this hybrid model and people working from home and looking for balance, I think it's allowed the Daniels of the world mm-hmm. to be with the kids more. And it's not just all on Danielle, which I think is great too.
1: Right.
3: So
1: he did have to find he's got an office set up at the house. Yeah. And when he's in the office and the door is shut, uh-huh. then the kids have to dad's at work right now.
3: Yes.
1: But then when he's done with his work, open the door,
3: He's home.
1: I mean, you want to go home for lunch? Great. Open the door. You're home for lunch.
3: Right. Yes.
1: You know,
3: yes.
1: So
3: yes,
1: it
3: yes.
1: has it has been that.
3: Yeah.
0: Hey, this is David Crowder, and you're listening to The Morning Cruise on The Joy FM.

0: Before they became your favorite song, they had to have a beginning.
1: Hey, this is Josiah Queen.
0: Here is the story behind the song. Tell those demons run and hide, they tremble
1: at the name of Jesus every time, fearing God will home you. I wrote this song with a couple of close friends, and it really comes from a journey of battling depression, anxiety through different seasons of my life. The enemy has tried to attack my mind, but I've learned there is real power in the name of Jesus. When his name is spoken, darkness has to leave. This song is a declaration that fear doesn't win and lies don't get the final say. If you've been fighting battles in your mind too, I hope this song reminds you that there's hope and there's freedom.

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0: Katie Nicole here on the Morning Cruise at the Joy FM. Bill, earlier this morning you were talking about the Fathom event, the movie that you went and saw.
1: The Story of Everything.
0: Feature-length documentary. They've extended the run, basically.
1: Yeah, through May 17th.
0: Fathom events is something that over the last several years we've seen. You might take something that maybe it's got a limited appeal. It's a bit of a niche thing, like, for example, this documentary.
1: Right.
0: Not exactly what you would call broad appeal.
1: Right. It's not going to get $92 million and compete with Devil Wears right. Prada 2.
0: So rather than getting seeking a mass distribution deal to get into theaters, the Fathom events creates an avenue where they can actually come in and for a limited time, small showings to the people that they're appealing to.
1: Yeah, about 1,000 screens for this one.
0: AMC is taking that idea and an idea of some things that have been done similarly and basically taking it to a next level. AMC Theaters is about to get into the live concert business.
1: Oh. Well, now, the Fathom events have featured things, mostly classical music.
0: Right.
1: With, I think they're live. I thought they'd been doing some of
0: that. They've done some live. They've done some. There have been concert movies, like there was a U2 movie. There have been other artists that have done concert movies. This is the same kind of idea, but they have partnered with Arena One to bring real-time concert events to the theater.
1: Hmm.
0: So it would be sort of a bridge. They've had the scheduled screenings and the simulcast events.
1: Right.
0: This would be something like that. The in-theater concert would use technology that connects the artist with the moviegoer. This is something I don't think they've done before.
2: So basically, Taylor Swift, Eras Tour, just using something like that as an example.
0: Right.
2: So she's performing in London in a stadium.
0: Right.
2: And then we go to AMC and watch it.
0: Kinda.
2: Okay.
0: And that, as Bill said, has been sort of done before.
2: Mm-hmm.
0: What makes this different is inside the theater where you're watching, there are
2: smoke machines.
0: Mics. No, there are mics that are capturing live sound, feeding it back to the artist who's performing. So your theater crowd becomes part of the crowd feedback coming to the artist.
2: Hmm.
0: So they might not even need to be in a full arena in London.
2: Yeah.
0: They could be on a soundstage somewhere.
1: Okay. We love you, Brandon Lake.
2: Yeah, exactly.
0: And still hearing that coming from you and your local theater.
2: Yeah.
0: The stage would be engineered with cameras and spatial audio to capture and bring the arena performance to the cinema in real time.
1: Mm. Yeah, that is a step up.
2: You know, speaking of Brandon Lake, he just did the two sold out stadiums in his hometown, Charleston, this past weekend. And Dave, was it you and I talking yesterday? But we were talking about how many people tuned in to watch the live stream. I mean, it was a significant number. I don't remember what it was now, but it was a lot.
0: Mm-hmm. And it's that kind of idea, except instead of streaming it at home, you'd be going to AMC. Like 300 locations across 89 cities that would be equipped for these concerts. You'd pay like $40 to $75, depending on the artist, which is about what you'd probably pay for a ticket.
1: But they're trying to obviously capture the concert experience. It's not a movie. It's the concert experience just happens to be in a theater.
0: So here's my thought. If this catches on, how does this change the world of concert tours?
1: Right. Maybe less venues?
0: If the artist doesn't have to do a world tour, or Paul McCartney doesn't do an American tour at 83.
2: Mm-hmm. Yeah.
0: He gets on a soundstage somewhere and he tours America in one show.
1: Yeah.
2: Wow.
0: I mean, if you set up each theater so that he's getting the crowd feedback.
2: Yeah.
0: If there's merch at each theater, what does he lose?
2: Yeah, but think about, all right, so let's take it back to the Brandon Lake analogy. Everybody wants to see, I mean, when he gets to, you know, Graves or I Know a Name, Gratitude, you're going to want to, that whole, as long as we can stand up in the stadium, I mean, in the theater.
0: And I'm sure you could, because the idea is to create
2: that
0: the theater experience, including your response being fed back to the artist.
2: Yeah, I'd go to one to try it just to see
1: what
2: it was like.
1: Yeah.
2: I'd rather just go to the show. And if I'm
1: BTS, the K-pop group, was just through this. They have such a limited run in America. Yeah. And I guarantee you they would fill stadiums and theaters. Mm. But the big question is the experience going to be close enough?
2: Mm-hmm. And how much is the ticket?
1: Right.
0: Well, $40 to $75 is what they're planning.
2: Okay, that's reasonable.
0: Yeah. I mean, and I think that's actually less if you're talking Taylor Swift.
2: Oh, yeah.
0: $75 for a Taylor Swift ticket here,
2: Swifties
0: probably
2: paid that
0: twice there, that for the live experience. So I don't know. I just think if it does catch on, if people are all in on this idea, it could change the world of touring. Mm. And then if the technology takes it one step further, we've already seen holographic artists brought back in some ways. Mm. What if that theater experience, an IMAX 3D, for example, now it's almost like you're there.
1: Yeah.
0: And then the theater experience concert could bring you things you would not get at a live event. I mean, an IMAX 3D concert experience could put you on the stage.
1: You're up close and personal in a way you couldn't be sitting in the back of the nosebleed section.
0: So they're not there yet. Yeah. But I'm just saying, if they take the technology in that direction, then concert touring could become a whole different thing.

0: Phil Wickham, House of the Lord, here on the Morning Cruise at the Joy FM.
1: Okay, so we got a text about that, the theater being the new venue for perhaps for live concerts in a different way. Somebody texted and said it could never replicate being live when Brandon Lake says, where's my choir?
2: Yeah.
0: Well, kind of it does, though, because you still got the theater experience is like being at the concert venue, and it's wired to give him the feedback. He still hears the choir.
2: He hears it. But again, it'll never be truly identical. It could be a really close second if you can't make it.
0: Yes. And right now, it's not looking to replace touring.
2: Yep.
0: I just was
2: looking down the road,
0: casting the vision of what could possibly happen. Somebody else said it would impact hotel businesses and all that kind of stuff, which is true. But that also leads me to this story that Hitch just handed me. There's a thing called Blue Dot Fever that's out there right now. It's a term that fans are using to describe the wave of major tour cancellations or delays.
2: I've seen this.
0: A lot of these are blamed on swaths of unsold tickets on Ticketmaster venue maps, which are represented by blue dots. So there are some of the artists are saying, well, it's work-life balance thing.
2: Yeah, right.
0: But it's also about a lot of unsold seats.
2: 100%.
0: So one of the things they're talking about behind the blue dots is sharply higher costs in a crowded market. Everybody's touring right now, which means the pie is getting sliced into smaller and smaller slices. Ticket prices have jumped from about $82 in 2020 to nearly $120 a ticket in 2025. To this year, the average is roughly $144 a ticket.
2: And here's the thing.
0: Now, that's not our concerts,
2: right,
0: obviously.
2: Of course, yes.
3: Yeah.
2: And that was one of the biggest shifts for me when I came from country radio to Christian radio, because, goodness, when I was in country radio back in the day, a long time ago, because I've been here 22 years, tickets back then were $75, $80, and that was outrageous.
0: That's, and we were doing $10 tickets.
2: Yes, totally. That said, concert going is discretionary income. It's discretionary money. It is not a necessity. So when things are tight, that's the first thing that's going to go.
0: That's also one of the things talked about here. When the email or the text that we got talked about it, how it would affect hotel occupancy rates and things like that. That's one of the things in this story. They say you get $144 a ticket. Then you add in the cost of travel and lodging. And they say a single concert can take up your entire entertainment budget.
2: 100%. Yeah.
0: So
1: my vacation budget. What do you mean entertainment?
0: Right. So that's that's the downside to the modern concert market, which is kind of what's opening the door to AMC.
2: To do things like this.
0: AMC's looking for ways to bring you back into the movie theaters.
1: Right.
0: Concerts, attendance is dropping.
2: Yeah.
0: They're trying to find that happy medium, that balance.

0: there somewhere that gives you an affordable ticket and you don't have to travel in the hotel.
1: And this is eventually going to have to hit sporting events as well, because it just, I mean, you try to go to a game,
2: right?
1: Any game, pick a game, I mean, any sport, and you have a family of four. And then by the time you do concessions, it's
3: talk
1: like,
3: about vacation budget.
1: Yeah.
0: Right. Which is why we've had things like blackouts for TV coverage and things like that. Because more and more of these games are on TV. So why buy the ticket? If you and in that case, it just becomes about being in the stadium.
1: And hey, I love, we always hit one, at least one game a year, the Bucks. Now, my college, I want to be sitting on my couch. I mean, I would,
0: and I grew up going to the college. Saturday night in Tiger Stadium was it.
1: And Pete and I went to March Madness this past, you know, this past March, which was awesome. I do like live sporting events. I really, really do. But the same time, I mean, same thing as concerts. It's at some point you're just pricing people out. It's like, okay, do I eat this week or do I go, you know, go to a live event? You know,
3: is this the point we should do a self-serving notification that if you didn't know this, that the concerts that the Joy FM promotes are much more family friendly.
1: Yes, they are.
0: You'll be able to eat and go to the show.
1: Yes.
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1: Speaking of live events, we've been talking about the last little bit. I want to bring to your attention Ford Taylor. There's actually what we call a spot playing right now that Bill voices, talking about how we've been Ford Taylored. Mm-hmm. And it really has become a verb for us around here. And Ford Taylor has become a friend. If you don't know, if you're not familiar with Ford, I'll just tell you my own experience. Back in 2018, I went kicking and screaming. I've talked about this. Ford knows this. If Ford was sitting here, sure, he'd be laughing because he knows this story very well. Dave was probably, if I was kicking and screaming, you were probably kicking and screaming even more.
0: I mean, let's just say that these types of conferences typically...
1: Not your thing.
0: Are near the bottom of my list of things I'd like to do.
2: I went with a notebook and a couple extra
1: pens. That's exactly what I was about to say.
0: Which is pretty
1: Bill,
0: typical.
1: On the other hand, shows up with a notebook and his number two pencils, and he's like, let's go. And Ford Taylor, he wrote the book, Relational. I'm looking at
2: him. Well, he coined the term relational leadership.
1: Relational leadership.
2: That's not the name of the book. I think it's just.
1: Anyway, we'll find it in a minute. Yeah. Point being, you've got your relational people and you've got your transactional people. And the way he roasts each side, it's you're doubled over laughing.
0: Right.
1: Because I'm highly relational and my sister Johanna, she can be transactional. Other people can be, I'm just using us two as an example because we're here. There's different styles.
2: If you had asked me, I would have said, oh, I'm highly relational.
1: Yeah.
2: I am not.
1: You're
2: That was a very eye-opening thing for me.
1: Okay.
0: The beauty of it too is he uses himself as the example.
1: Ford does.
2: Yes.
0: For pretty much the entire thing.
1: He does. He talks about his failures in his marriage, failures in his business. But I will say I've become more transactional. Just you change. It's like, let's get to the bottom line.
0: Mm-hmm. He talks about his successes too, by the way.
1: He does. Yeah,
0: yes,
1: he does.
0: Yes. He didn't build this entire thing on his failure.
1: Yeah, no. Not at all. But he learned so much from that. But he has these leadership seminars, I guess, conferences, and they're all based on biblical principles. And he just changes your perspective. So a couple things I want you to know. Number one, we're going to have Ford on the show next week. You're going to hear from Ford. You're just going to fall in love with him. He's so awesome. He lives in Texas with his wife, Sandra. He's got three daughters, first grandbaby. I think they just had not too long ago. But there is a Ford Taylor Leadership Conference happening in the Tampa area at the end of June. But we are in process right now with Ford, booking dates for Georgia, booking dates for, I think, Orlando. I think Sarasota may even be on there. There's going to be dates around you. But if you're a leader, if you have a company, especially if you're a Christian, and you want to shape the culture in a healthy way in your organization, to take a couple of days out of the office and go and listen to Ford. I mean, the way he addresses gossip, that was probably one of the most convicting things ever. I left. I talked about how I went kicking and screaming in 2018. I left at the end of that first day in tears. I mean, literally cried all the way to Mandisa and Brandon Heath. I was introing. We had four shows with them. And it was just, it was emotional. Yeah. It was moving. It was a shift for me, for sure.
2: He addresses constraints.
1: Yes, he does.
2: And dysfunctions in the workplace.
1: Yes.
2: Very effectively. By the way, the book is indeed called Relational Leadership.
1: Yeah.
2: When relationships collide with transactions.
1: Yes. Yes.
2: Very,
1: yes.
2: Very, very good stuff.
1: Okay. So Ford is going to be, he's going to have his Transformational Leadership Conference here in the Tampa Bay area. It's 2 days. It's going to be June 4th and 5th, from 8 a.m. to 4 p.m. daily. It's a 2-day thing. It will be the best investment.
2: You should take your church staff. If you've got a church staff where it's like, I wish we could get these bugs worked out. I don't know how to address them.
1: Yeah.
2: Ford will help you.
1: He talks about 6-step apology. He talks about going into meetings with pre-forgiveness. He blows up. Like if I said customers always.
2: Right.
1: He'll take that and then he'll give you examples where, you know what? That may not be the truth and how he handled that. He had a t-shirt company at one point, and oh my goodness, the way he handled that was amazing.
3: Brilliant.
1: I love Ford. He's kind of become a mentor a little bit for us. So you're going to hear from Ford next week, but I just want to put that on everyone's radar. If there is one to go to, I cannot recommend this one enough. Wake up with Dave,
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1: Look, if you're in customer service and you've ever been tempted to say, or maybe you've actually said, "Sir, I don't care if you're the Pope. I can't do that for you." Be careful that you know who you're talking to before you say that, because this actually happened. And the story is making its way around today. It's in the New York Times. Pope Leo recently called his U.S. bank near Chicago, where he grew up, Naperville, Illinois. And he was challenged with security questions. He answered all the security questions correctly. And then the person in customer service said, "Well, sir, I'm afraid that whatever he wanted to change his name and address and phone number." And when she said, "Sir, that's just not possible." And he said, "Well, I'm so sorry, but I can't get there in person." And that's what she said. "Well, you have to come in person if you want this done." And he said, "Well, would it matter to you if I told you I'm Pope Leo?" And she hung up the phone.
0: I don't guess he got his name and address changed.
2: No,
0: on
2: guess not.
1: It's like, can you imagine her turning to a coworker and say, "Hey, guess what? This guy just tried to pass himself off as the Pope."
2: As the Pope. That's hilarious.
0: I think it would have been funny if she'd have just kept going with it. You know, I mean, like before he got to that point, if she'd have just said, "Okay, and what name did you want to use?"
2: Yeah.
0: Pope Leo.
2: Okay.
0: Right. And the change of address? The Vatican.
1: Sir,
0: you're wasting my time.
2: And it'd be like, "Sir, do you have a loved one around that you could put on the phone?"
0: Let me put you on hold for just a second.

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1: We've had a couple of conversations around this idea today, and this word goes all the way back to the Middle Ages, but we still use it today. The word is betterment, the combination of better and the suffix ment, M-E-N-T, and it simply refers to the act or process of becoming better, making something or making yourself better over time. So here's a sentence. Ford Taylor's transformational leadership event works toward the betterment of organizations, whether a family, a church, or a company. Big word of the day today, betterment. Bill's big word of
2: the day. 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
6: I had a lot of credit card debt and it stressed me out. But what I thought was a solution turned out to be a problem. I kept hearing ads about debt settlement that seemed too good to be true. 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

What are we waiting for? That's for King and Country on the Joy FM. Hey, I'm Candace. My daughter has been wearing day of the week socks all week, which has been going great. It's very fun. Until this morning when we could only find one Wednesday sock and she absolutely refused to wear any socks other than the Wednesday socks. Luckily, I was able to dig deep. And by dig deep, I do mean empty every drawer in order to find the other Wednesday sock. So happy ending all around. And now she's fully prepared to take on today.

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That's Hopeful on the Joy FM. Hey, I'm Candace. When you hear songs like that one and you're curious who sings it, maybe you want to know other songs that they sing, you can find that by going to thejoyfm.com. 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

0: It's not always easy to give yourself credit for things, but look at you, showing up again today, carrying what's heavy, handling what you didn't ask for, and still finding a way forward, even if it's one small step after another. Strength isn't always found in the loud or impressive. 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So if it feels like you are just getting through, keep that verse in Proverbs 16 in mind, that God is the one who helps direct our steps, helping you find joy one step at a time. 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

Lift Me Up. That's Blessing Offer on the Joy FM. Hey, I'm Candace. Why is it that some days it feels like there's less than 24 hours in the day? And no, I'm not sleeping away some of those hours. I wish I was, but man, I wake up tired. My to-do list is longer than yesterday, and yet I'm still out of time today. If you're feeling that, don't worry, you're not alone. And let's be honest, most of these things are self-imposed.

Why should I worry? That's Carly Ann Taylor on the Joy FM. You've heard the phrase, don't sweat the small stuff, right? I just heard that again yesterday, but it was followed up with a reminder that most of the stuff we deal with falls in the small stuff category.

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4: Mother's
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Hey, I'm Candace. I'm at that stage of life, stage of parenting, where coming into work kind of feels like a break. It is really nice to come into a place where I'm able to talk to adults who listen to me and have conversations. And I know the expectations set out before me. I didn't peel a banana wrong and somebody cried at me this morning. Because that does happen. That happens around my house. I pretty much leave the three-ring circus in order to come do work, which, you know, in the grand scheme of things, doesn't feel like work. If you are somebody who is, like, good with kids, not that I'm not good with kids. I love kids. But, man, the boundless energy that it takes to keep up with kids every day, God bless you. We don't pay daycare workers enough is what I'm gathering out of this. And trust me, I pay for daycare, so I know how much we pay for daycare, but it's not enough.

0: I thank God on the Joy FM. Hey, my name is Candace. My husband is the one who caught the spider. I don't know if you saw JR's video. If you follow JR, the JR show on Instagram or Facebook, then you saw one of the first things that happened in the Dominican Republic was there was a giant spider that was in the curtains of the guy's bunkhouse, and my husband was the one to catch that. So all that to say, I have been doing this momming thing on my own for the last couple of days. And that probably speaks into why I'm extra tired. But with Mother's Day coming up this weekend, it's been a really good spotlight for me to love on the single moms in my life. Because, yeah, you get into a routine and you can do it. And the single moms out there that are making it happen, oh my word, angels on earth. But if you have a single mom in your life, show them some extra love this weekend.
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0: There's a moment most days don't announce. It's not the big win, not the breaking news. It's somewhere in the in-between. It's the first sip of coffee before the house wakes up. That quiet stretch of road with nowhere urgent to be. The deep breath you didn't realize you needed before going into work. Life isn't always lived in the highlight reel. Most of it happens in the small, steady moments that find themselves nestled in between. And maybe that's where joy can be found, helping you find joy in the in-between. 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
1: Interrip on the Joy FM. Hey, I'm Candace. If you have your own three-ring circus at home, maybe it's in the form of toddlers, young kids, teenagers constantly on the run, there is such a pull in parenthood of missing them when they're gone, or missing them when you're not around them, or even when they're asleep and you're going, look at that little angel. And then they wake up and you go, oh no, quick, shh, go, get out of here.

Wait for me. That's Zach Williams on the Joy FM. I'm not trying to scare you with this conversation, but we've had some spider encounters over the last couple of weeks. There was a huge wolf spider at my house. It has officially been identified. Bill identified it. Oh yeah, that's a wolf spider. And I caught it and I chopped off four of its legs in the process of catching it. It was an ordeal. My husband caught a giant spider in the Dominican Republic. I don't think he killed his, though. I think he set it free back into the wilderness. His looked like an orb weaver. I don't know. They keep saying tarantula. I don't think it was a tarantula. Tarantulas don't hide in your curtains. So we've had some big spider encounters over the last couple weeks. So last night, when my toddler comes screaming into my room at 3:30 in the morning saying there's a bug in my bed, that's exactly where my brain goes. Hockey puck size spider. So I'm working myself up. Okay, we're gonna go get this bug. We're gonna make it happen. Now, if you've seen a toddler bed lately, they are full, chock full of stuffies, toys, books. I'm going, oh my word, not only is there a bug in here somewhere, but I have to find it. I have to move this stuff around. And who knows, maybe I'll never find it. Maybe it's just lost in the blankets. And then all of a sudden it bites my kid in the middle of the night. What's going to happen? And so I was asking her, okay, what does it look like? She said, it's black. Oh, great. Okay. All right. Well, let's go. So I start moving stuffies around. And luckily, I found it. I saw it right away. And also, luckily, by the grace of God, it was an ant, because I had no plan, okay? I had no napkin, I had no cup, I had nothing to catch a giant bug with, but an ant I can handle. It was a big ant, okay? I will give my daughter that. That also would have freaked me out if that was in my bed, but thank God it was just an ant.

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0: Here is the story behind the song.
1: This is the heart behind our song, Wash. The Bible says in Ephesians 2:13, but now in Christ Jesus, you who were once far off have been brought near by the blood of Christ. And that's what the song Wash is all about. We are able to celebrate that we were once far off, and because of the blood of Jesus washing us, we are now near to the heart of the Father.

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There was a rock concert in my living room this morning. I'm Candace. This is the Joy FM. My daughter did her best rock star impression, which I'm trying to even think, what concerts has she been to? I mean, we've been to a couple concerts, but she was like just all in. She had her little Cocomelon microphone, and I will say she was the most polite rock star I've ever seen, because her bangers were Twinkle Twinkle Little Star and the ABCs, and she started out the show by saying, "Is everyone okay?" Which is the toddler version of, "How are you doing tonight?" Anyway, this guy knows something about sold-out concerts. Here's Torin Wells.

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2: Hi, this is Darren from We Are Messengers.

Faith, hope, love. That's We Are Messengers on the Joy FM. Hey, my name is Candace. It was so cool to see the last couple nights of the King of Hearts tour for Brandon Lake. He actually live streamed them, so they were available for anyone to watch, which is just kind of mind-blowing. One of his special guests was Nick Jonas, and that blew my mind as well because I was a Jonas Brothers fan from day one. And so to see Nick Jonas and Brandon Lake doing a song together was really beautiful. Here's Gratitude by Brandon Lake.

0: Life gets a little crazy sometimes, doesn't it? It's hard to get the kids out the door, answer those emails that keep piling up, figure out what's for dinner, and hope dish soap can get that ketchup stain out of your best pants. All while trying to hold it all together. We get it. But in the middle of all the noise, when the static feels too loud, we've got just the right song for your right time. And a voice that makes you laugh to remind you that you're not alone and you are deeply loved. Wherever these crazy days find you, we're right here to help you find joy through it all. 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

Hey, this is Mark. Spring is finally here, and the city of Ashford is ready to have a community celebration. Ashford City Mayfair is scheduled for May 9th from 10 to 4. 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

Do as I say, not as I do. Hey, I'm Candace. This is the Joy FM. I don't mean that to you, but I should have said it to my daughter last night because I was giving her such a hard time. We went to a friend's house for dinner. It was wonderful. The kids were all playing together, but she brought a toy. And you know, when your kid brings a toy to someone else's house, it's like, oh man, it's going to get lost. It's going to get left behind. It's going to be a thing later. And so I really was on her all night. You got to pay attention. Where's your little turtle? Where is it? Are you keeping up? Did you lose your turtle? Where is it? At one point, we had to go find the turtle together. And then I get home and realize I left my sunglasses there. Do as I say, not as I do.

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Jamie McDonald ain't no way on the Joy FM. She's on tour with Torrin Wells right now as they make their way through the Southeast. Wrapping up a couple Florida shows this week. Girl can sing.

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I sometimes get overwhelmed at the thought of how much God has forgiven. I'm Candace. This is the Joy FM. And me, as a selfish human, as somebody who so quickly puts myself in the main character role of this world, you know, I think about the conflicts. I think about the times when I have wronged someone, when somebody's wronged me, and just how difficult forgiveness can be. And the fact that God is the ultimate. He's the ultimate. He's the creator. He's the ruler. He is so much bigger than us, and yet he's forgiven every single one of our sins. That's pretty overwhelming.

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1: 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Only way I'm getting to the other side.

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Hey, I'm Candace. Tomorrow is the National Day of Prayer. 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See how you can participate.

0: 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But look at you, showing up again today, carrying what's heavy, handling what you didn't ask for, and still finding a way forward, even if it's one small step after another. Strength isn't always found in the loud or impressive. Sometimes it looks like not giving up, like one more step. So if it feels like you are just getting through, keep that verse in Proverbs 16 in mind, that God is the one who helps direct our steps, helping you find joy one step at a time. 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

Toby Mac, Heaven on My Mind on The Joy FM. Hey, speaking of prayer, let's dive in and pray as we go into the afternoon. Dear Lord, thank you so much for the mighty work that you're doing in people's lives that we can't even see, that we know nothing about. Lord, you are moving and you're working and you are planting things that we will see the fruit of in years to come. Lord, as we are cultivating those seeds in our own life, I pray that we're able to lean into you, that we are able to listen to you and follow your leading. Thank you so much, Lord, for moving. In Jesus' name I pray, amen.

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Washed. That's the latest from Elevation Worship on the Joy FM. Hey, I'm Candace. When you go to our website, thejoyfm.com, there is a rotator, a sliding scale of pictures, and honestly, a lot of good stuff there, including your chance to win a Branson vacation. You can register to win now, I think, through the 10th. So you have a couple days to get in on that. And then information about the National Day of Prayer, that is tomorrow. And if you scroll all the way to the bottom of the page, you find the verse of the day. And today's verse is 1 John 1, verse 5. God is light, and there is no darkness in him at all.

0: Dave, Bill, and Carmen. Just a bunch of friends trying to out-crazy one another.
1: I do not like paying shipping, so I ended up buying 8 boxes of protein cereal so I didn't have to pay shipping. Got the 8 boxes, and so I'm making Dave and Bill taste 3, 2, 1, eat.
2: Oh. Not a bad start, but not a great finish.
1: Yes! What do you think, Dave?
3: I would never eat that.
2: Really? 3 out of 5 stars for me.
1: Oh,
2: really? What do you say, Dave?
3: I say I need bacon. That's what I say.
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0: The most tempting airline tickets are now off the market. Hey, I'm Candace. This is the Joy FM, and I'm a budget shopper all around. But when I'm looking for airline tickets and I see that I can get across the country for $100, yeah, it's very tempting. And then I look and I see, ooh, Spirit. Do I want to? Do I want to roll the dice on that? I've had some of the craziest experiences flying Spirit because I did plenty of that in my 20s, including one trip. We were flying from LAX to the Midwest, and the line for Spirit at the counter was out the door, down the sidewalk, almost past the beginning of the airport. Craziest thing. And we're going, why? We all have tickets on our phones. What's the line at the ticketing counter for? Turns out it was bag check, because at that specific time, the checked bag was cheaper than the carry-on bag for Spirit. And so everybody checked their bags, and the people at the counter just couldn't handle that much traffic, couldn't handle that many people. So as people were about to miss their flights, they had Spirit Airline people walking up and down the line saying, Milwaukee, is anyone going to Milwaukee? Your flight's about to take off. You get to come to the front of the line. And then you had to rush through security, run onto the plane. And that was just how all of the Spirit flights went that day out of LAX. An absolutely wild experience. And it's no wonder that when Spirit Airlines collapsed on Saturday, it left tens of thousands of people stranded, including pilots, including flight attendants, who had to fly home on other airlines, which is just so very Spirit of them.
1: It's easy to say what I think, but it's harder to listen. It's easy to stand on the side and avoid all the trenches.

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4: Hey, everybody, this is Bear from Need to Breathe.
5: Yes,

the lung surrender. That's Need to Breathe on the Joy FM. Hey, my name is Candace. I just heard Bear, who's the lead singer of Need to Breathe, talking about writing that song and how it was one of the easiest songs that he's written in the last 20 years. This is off of their 10th album, which is wild for me personally, because I remember seeing Need to Breathe in 2007. That was the first time I ever saw them. They got signed to their record label in 2006, so it was very, very new in their music career. And so now 10 albums in. It's pretty awesome. But this is obviously just such a beautiful song, and there's a lot of surrender. There's a lot of life change happening, and that's clearly just being shared with all of us.

0: There's a moment most days don't announce. It's not the big win, not the breaking news. It's somewhere in the in-between. It's the first sip of coffee before the house wakes up. That quiet stretch of road with nowhere urgent to be. The deep breath you didn't realize you needed before going into work. Life isn't always lived in the highlight reel. Most of it happens in the small, steady moments that find themselves nestled in between. And maybe that's where joy can be found. Helping you find joy in the in-between. 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

Where Would I Be? That's Peter Burton on the Joy FM. Hey, I'm Candace. I was thinking about the Spirit Airlines collapse because obviously it's a pretty big deal. And the fact that for me, it was always a very tempting ticket when I saw that Spirit would pop up with the, you know, $70 round trip ticket. And I'm going, man, should I just do it? I don't know. Maybe they cancel the flight. But maybe I get to go across the country for 75 bucks. I don't know. And in my 20s, that worked. Obviously, that does not work in this stage of life that I'm in. But it was always so tempting. And I'm glad, honestly, that the temptation is not there anymore. I did see there's somebody who's kind of a, I don't know, vigilante, it feels like, who is trying to get a crowd source model together to buy Spirit Airlines and revamp the whole thing. And honestly, I might invest. Oh, now that's tempting. I don't know. We'll see.

I'm yours. That's Blanca on the Joy FM. Hey, I'm Candace. If you want to be a part of revamping Spirit Airlines, there's a website. It's called letsbuyspiritair.com. You could get in on, who knows, a potential crowdsourced rebuilding of Spirit Airlines. I'm honestly a little tempted, but at the same time, I don't know. It's an uphill battle. Anyway, thanks for hanging out with me. I will catch y'all tomorrow. Enjoy the rest of your Wednesday.

0: Before they became your favorite song, they had to have a beginning.
1: Hey, this is Josiah Queen.
0: Here is the story behind the song.
2: 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Fearing God, a home here.
1: I wrote this song with a couple of close friends, and it really comes from a journey of battling depression and anxiety through different seasons of my life. The enemy has tried to attack my mind, but I've learned there is real power in the name of Jesus. When his name is spoken, darkness has to lead. This song is a declaration that fear doesn't win and lies don't get the final say. If you've been fighting battles in your mind too, I hope this song reminds you that there's hope and there's freedom.
2: Die.

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Dominican Republic. Yep. I am on an island in the Caribbean right now. We are working with an incredible church right across the street. The whole show today is going to be from the DR. Coming up in just about less than 15 minutes, I'm going to set up what we're going to be doing, what you're going to be hearing from the Dominican Republic today.

0: good.
1: It's the Joy FM and our show coming to you today from the Dominican Republic. We did this 2 years ago. All three Joy FM winners from 2 years ago are back with us, paying on their own dime. But we've got three new winners that have joined us, and we introduced you to them yesterday. It's a couple from Chattanooga, two friends from Augusta, and then representing the online community, two Joy FM listeners from Southern Idaho. And today is going to be an adventure. Jake, the web guy, is here. And Jake, I just want to, before we get going, because we're going to go visit a few pastors. Some of them are going to be in remote areas.
2: Yeah.
1: You, me, and Haley are going to go on that trip. Haley just went to go get a cup of coffee. But I want to just talk about the agenda really quickly.
2: Okay.
1: Before she gets here, this is what we've got today. We're going to go visit Pastor Bruno. He's about 30 minutes from here. He's been through the Love Serves training. We're here with Love Serves International. And Pastor Bruno, out of his church, runs kind of what you would think of as a tech school, where he gives people in the community a chance to come learn a skill. I heard that he teaches, there's a barber type deal in his church. Okay. IT. What was another one? Sewing?
2: So,
1: sewing. You know, a woman can walk up to the church and learn how to sew and make money for their family. All these services provided through the local church, reaching out and serving. I do have to tell you this, though. I got confirmation that after we see Pastor Bruno, we're going to see a guy named Pastor Juan. But he's known around the Dominican Republic as Juan Agua, because he is a pastor that brought water to thousands all over the Dominican Republic, clean drinking water, to the point he was nicknamed Juan Agua. We were told he's got a crazy story, but I was told that we are going to have to pass through some very rugged terrain, up a mountain, through a river to get to him.
2: Wow.
1: So I'm bringing this up to you now because I don't think Haley knows that's part of our day.
2: Oh man, so now I'm like a co-conspirator.
1: Yeah, you're kind of in on this.
2: Oh boy.
1: There will be cliff sides, there will be roads washed away, and we're just going to find our way to this pastor to collect his story.
2: Wow. I'm starting to wonder if I should have gotten my business a little more taken care of at home before I came.
1: Oh, we're going to be fine, okay. Jake. We'll be fine.
2: Sure. Hey, if my wife is listening, just go ahead and turn it off right now.
1: If my son is listening, we're going to check in with you in just a little bit to read scripture from the pantry back home in America. It's the Dominican Republic show. You won't want to go anywhere. I don't know what's going to happen today. Hear from the DR on the Joy FM.

0: Life gets a little crazy sometimes, doesn't it? It's hard to get the kids out the door, answer those emails that keep piling up, figure out what's for dinner, and hope dish soap can get that ketchup stain out of your best pants. All while trying to hold it all together. We get it. But in the middle of all the noise, when the static feels too loud, we've got just the right song for your right time. And a voice that makes you laugh to remind you that you're not alone and you are deeply loved. Wherever these crazy days find you, we're right here to help you find joy through it all. 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
3: We are not saved by works. We're saved by faith alone in Jesus alone. But works is a very important part of our faith. We read about that in the New Testament book of James. And when you think about

0: specific about works. And he's not saying we're saved by works, but he's saying it's very important to our faith walk with Jesus. James chapter 2, verses 14 through 17, we read, "What use is it, my brethren, if someone says he has faith, but he has no works? Can that faith save him? If a brother or sister is without clothing and in need of daily food, and one of you says to them, 'Go in peace, be warmed, and be filled,' and yet you do not give them what is necessary for their body, what use is that? Even so, faith, if it has no works, is dead, being by itself." We would be wise to adhere to God's word always in every situation. And right here in James, we definitely need to be. If we profess to be a follower of Jesus and we see somebody in need and we have the means to help but don't, what kind of example is that setting for that person? If we see somebody hungry and we can go and get them something to eat, but we don't do anything, what is that saying about our Lord and Savior? If we're not helping others, then they're going to think, well, Jesus, he doesn't care either. When we help others, whether it's with food or with clothing or whatever the case might be, if we see a need and fill it in the name of Jesus, it does wonders for that person. I've seen so many people come to faith in Jesus because of an act of compassion. Let's show our faith by our works.
1: For more information about how you can help, visit loveinactionministries.com.

0: 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Today's show coming to you from the Dominican Republic. You won't want to miss our adventures today. And I do want to remind you, we're going to be posting, you're going to be hearing, you know, just the whole show is going to be from the DR. But you'll want to go follow the JR Show on Instagram and Facebook as well. Just search J-A-Y-A-R. Also, the Joy FM YouTube. Right now, back in the States, let's check in with my son, Boston, to share the word of God with us from the pantry at home.
1: Hey, this is Boston with today's scripture verse. Reading Psalms 14, verse 1. The fool says in his heart, there is no God. Psalms 14, verse 1. Back to you, Dad.

0: the Joy FM, and it's the Dominican Republic show. We're going to pray together in just about 15 minutes, and then we're going to get in the car, and we're going to go visit a couple of pastors that have crazy stories, and one of the pastors lives in an area that it could get quite dicey trying to get to him. So you won't want to miss the rest of today. I cannot promise Jake, who's here, our web guy, I cannot promise your safety, Jake. I just was told this guy's got a crazy story. All right. Right now, though, before actually Haley will be with us, Carmen's daughter, she's gone to go get a cup of coffee. And so while we're getting ready to get in the car to go on our adventure today, I just want to give you a little sampling. One of the most memorable things for people when they maybe go on a mission trip to the Dominican Republic is a Sunday morning church service. This is your second trip, Jake.
1: Yeah.
0: It's your second time seeing a Dominican service. How was your experience on Sunday at the service?
1: Yeah, I think you're right when you say it's like one of the most memorable things, because it's really unforgettable. There's nothing like it in America. There's no other country that handles a church service quite like the DR.
0: Well, on Sunday, I took some video from the service, and so Cotton has pulled the audio from the Instagram video I put up, just so you can hear 20 seconds of a Dominican service.

There you go. I'm telling you, you can't not dance in a Dominican service. We are going to start our adventure going to try to see two pastors who have crazy stories that have been through the Love Service program. Today's the Dominican Republic show. I don't know what's going to happen. It's going to be some craziness. There could be surprises. Let's just go. Let's go get in the car, and we'll be coming to you from the road on the way here on the Joy FM.

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FM, coming to you from the Dominican Republic today, for the second time doing this show from the DR. We're going to get back to sharing some more of our adventures from today in the Dominican, but I just want to share this with you. You don't have to go overseas to share the gospel. Wherever you are, you can tell the greatest story, that God so loved the world, and this is how, through Jesus. Actually, a lot of times before I go on missions trips, there's some anxiety that comes in, like, what am I doing? I don't have it all put together. I don't have my life completely in order. I sin. I'm not walking around telling every person I run into about Jesus. I want to, but I don't. And so you can overthink a missions trip. But really, I've gotten better over the years at pulling up the Word of God and reminding myself how simple it is. How simple what we're doing is. 2 Corinthians 5, therefore, we are ambassadors for Christ, God making his appeal through us. Acts 13, for so the Lord has commanded us, saying, I have made you a light for the Gentiles. 1 Corinthians 9, for I preach the gospel that gives me no ground for boasting. For necessity it is laid upon me. Woe to me if I do not preach the gospel. Luke 24, and that repentance for the forgiveness of sins should be proclaimed in his name to all nations. God, we thank you first for loving us, not waiting for us to get all put together. Salvation was available at the moment of belief for every single one of us, and it's just not fair. We don't deserve it, but that's just how gracious you are. And we ask, God, that you would make us a light to the world, shining that light in a world that needs your love, your forgiveness, and for some reason you've chosen us to spread that message. Thank you for the grace available for all of us. That we can speak of your goodness, God, because of your great grace. Thank you for the Holy Spirit that does the work for us, that gives us the words. This is all about you. We ask that you would come and use us, that we would put our lights out for all to see today, God. How great is your name, we pray in Jesus' name. Amen.

0: Hi, everybody. It's me, JR, from The JR Show, the host. We are headed off into the country to meet some amazing pastors who work with Love Serves. But the adventure is the journey. Is that a phrase? The adventure is the journey?
1: Sure.
0: We're going to include you on the adventure of heading out to these pastors from the Dominican Republic today to see some amazing work that's happening through Love Serves. Joseph Vamos! Remember that story we told about a guy on one of our trips one time that wanted to feed the cats back at the camp? And so he put chicken wings from dinner in his cargo pants, and dogs attacked him, and he had to go to the hospital in the middle of the night. Joseph had to drive him to the hospital in the middle of the night.
2: Oh, we need Joseph's story on this. His take.
3: Like, the doctor asked him, how did you get paid? And he said, I have some meat for a cat in my pocket. Everybody was laughing in the emergency room. Even the sick people were like...
2: All the people with like worse injuries are like laughing at this guy with the dog bite from the meat in the bucket.
4: Making well with my soul. Don't let me face this loneliness alone. Making well with my soul. I need a peace that only heaven knows. Jesus, could you please just sit and cry with me till I can sing, till I can sing. It is well with my soul.

Keep this heart from hardening like stone. Show me through the pain. There's reason still to pray, so I can sing.

0: It's not always easy to give yourself credit for things. But look at you, showing up again today, carrying what's heavy, handling what you didn't ask for, and still finding a way forward, even if it's one small step after another. Strength isn't always found in the loud or impressive. Sometimes it looks like not giving up, like one more step. So if it feels like you are just getting through, keep that verse in Proverbs 16 in mind, that God is the one who helps direct our steps, helping you find joy one step at a time. 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

0: everybody. What's up? It's the Joy FM. It's the Dominican show today. We are in the Dominican Republic. And so, actually, I'm with Haley and Jake, and we are on an adventure today collecting stories from pastors and just whatever else happens. So we just want to recap what while those songs were playing for the past half hour. Here's what we've been up to. We just went to meet a pastor in our translator slash driver slash friend is Joseph. Say hello, Joseph.
1: Hello, people.
0: So we just went to hang out with a pastor in Haina, and his name is Pastor Bruno. And the whole conversation we're going to have available at another time. But it was very cool. We'll talk about that conversation in just a couple moments. But we want to point out something, guys. We just got treated to a... They made this meal for us on a rooftop of the church in shade. Where they...
2: Beautiful day.
0: Beautiful day.
2: Overlooking mango trees.
0: Yep. And we just sat like... They treated us like... kings and queens for coming out and seeing the work they're doing. And we think about the rest of the people that are on our team. They're back at the at our camp and they are in the heat. They're pulling teeth. Doing a medical clinic. Some of them are out sweating in the heat, and we are feeling guilty that we just got wined and dined by a local pastor.
2: So we're actually not going to tell them.
0: Yeah.
2: They made us fresh passion fruit juice. It was the best juice I've ever had in my entire life, but we're not going to tell them.
0: The pastor's wife went and picked them off a tree and hand-squeezed them to juice for us, and we're just sipping with our pinkies out while the rest of our team is just like, oh my gosh, this day needs to end. So we're making a pact right now, the four of us in this car as we're driving back, and all 15 listeners, that we never speak.
2: If you, for the record, if you know Steve the mechanic, do not text him right now and tell him what we're up to.
0: Yeah, because we're not going to talk about it. So yeah, that was just, on a serious note, the work that they're doing at this church, Pastor Bruno, he's moved to started multiple churches all over the Dominican Republic. And he, from the church, actually they rent out a space nearby, from the church, they teach people, like we saw like 10 sewing machines where women can come get a you know, learn a skill, and then they go make money for their families. And then the guys will come, what was it, electronics, Joseph? Like
3: information technology.
0: Yes, you come to the church and they'll teach you information technologies. There was another one, barber shop. So we met two guys today that got trained through the church to learn how to do their own barber shop. Now they can feed their families, and it's all through the church. And that's actually what Love Serves does, is they teach pastors to reach out to the community instead of waiting for people to become Christians or to join their church. And I just love that model. It reminds me a lot of Jesus going and eating at the tax collector's house, where he wasn't waiting for you to become a Christian. He just went and served people and loved people where they're at. So we just wanted to update you. We're now driving back somewhere else. More coming up from the Dominican Republic today here on the Joy FM. And remember our pact, everybody. Nobody speaks of how well we were treated today.
2: Wined and dined.
0: Oh gosh, I think I still have some dessert on my lip. I am so full and not sweaty.
2: I wondered how much what you did say. I've never eaten more in an entire day in the Dominican in my entire life. So
0: this could be the best day of my life. Hope everybody back at the camp's doing well.

0: Hey everybody, it's the Joy FM and the JR Show coming to you from the Dominican Republic. We just met with this incredible pastor named Pastor Bruno, and just really enjoyed our time with him. He fed us, they treated us like kings and queens for coming and visiting their little community outside of San Cristobal in Haina, Dominican Republic. And right now, our driver, translator, and friend Joseph has brought us to a park where we're gonna go get coffee while feeling guilty that our associates are all back at the camp doing medical clinics and roasting in the sun. We didn't mean for this to happen. I just want to set this up. This is just where the day has taken us, right?
1: Oh, it's a coffee truck. Look how cute it is. Oh my gosh.
0: Picture Central Park with a coffee shop stashed in the middle of Century Park. That's where we're at right now. Get a taste of this music right here. We're walking up to the place where you order the coffee.
2: So you can see the area.
1: Did you pay?
2: Yeah.
1: Okay. Are you sure?
2: It's okay.
0: We're at this adorable little coffee truck in the middle of a park in the city of Haina. I'm walking upstairs right now to get a view of the whole park. Oh, this is adorable. Oh, guys, this is so cute. We're on top of the food truck right now having coffee in the middle of a park. Look, there's a cute bench over here on top of the food truck. Let's go have a seat and drink our coffee. Oh, I hope everybody's having a great day. It's the Joy FM, the JR Show here in the Dominican Republic. Just had a great conversation with Pastor Bruno out in Haina in San Cristobal in Dominican Republic. And now we've decided to take a break. On video here, I'm going to pour this shot of espresso. Cheers. It is your birthday as well. I'm going to pour this shot of espresso straight into my ice. Oh, that was a nice breeze. Did you feel that?
2: Mm-hmm.
0: Oh, that like a nice cool breeze was on my face right there. Again, everybody listening to this, do not tell Steve the mechanic or anybody else that's back at our camp right now sweating and doing a medical clinic for the local community. They are doing the Lord's work. So are we. We're just taking a break, aren't we, Haley?
1: We are. God made coffee.
0: Yeah. And we're supporting the local economy.
1: And cheers.
0: Cheers, guys.
2: Happy birthday, Jake.
1: Happy birthday, Jake.
0: Here's to Jake, the kingdom of God, and to rest.
1: To the Dominican Republic.
0: Joseph, is there a good place to get ice cream after this?
2: Of course, yes. I have the best place.
0: Maybe after we talk to the next pastor, we'll stop for ice cream.
2: Okay.
0: Again, just between us.
2: Yes, sir.
0: More coming up from the beautiful Dominican Republic here on the JR Show on the Joy FM.
3: I've never seen a morning the sun forgot to rise. In every single detail, you're faithful every time.

0: The JR Show. Just smiling and nodding through whatever JR is saying.
1: How's that tree looking?
2: I tell you what, the Christmas tree is down.
1: Finally.
2: You know why? Because I knew Mother's Day was coming. And nobody needs to have their tree up by Mother's Day. And I'm like, let me get
3: Mother's
2: that down.
3: Mother's Day was the one that bothered you. Was it tax day?
1: Easter.
3: Or St. Patrick's Day?
2: Only a crazy person would have their tree up at Mother's Day. So I took it down. What's crazy is I got to bring the thing back out in about 4 months. Oh. Yeah.
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5: Hey, it's Rhonda. You gotta hear this. Isaiah 40, 31. Those that wait on the Lord shall renew their strength. They shall mount up with wings like eagles. 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It's not how long you've been a Christian that makes you spiritually mature. It's how intertwined you are with Him. Do you wait on Him, spend time in His Word, in prayer, and in expressing your thanks to Him? Some longtime Christians are so immature and easily offended. They put the blame on anything or anyone rather than just taking responsibility. An immature Christian is one that may be religious but does not keep an intertwined connection with God. So, wait on the Lord. Spend time with Him. Be mature.
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0: Joy FM, and it's our show from the Dominican Republic today. We are back in the car. We've celebrated Jake's birthday. We had one pastor canceled on us, so we had to go for coffee and ice cream and stuff like that. But now we're heading up into the mountains right now. The rest of our team, by the way, the three Joy FM winners, our past winners, they're all doing medical clinics today back at a church across from our camp. But myself, Jake, Haley, we're headed up into the mountains because my friend Victor here, who I've known for many years, his son is a brilliant baseball player in the making. But Victor's driving us up into the mountains. Victor, who are we? What pastor that works with Love Serves are we going to visit today?
1: Thank you, Jason. Today we're going to visit Pastor Juan. He goes by Juan Agua. Agua means water, and the thing is that Pastor Juan has been able, through the support he has got from Love Serve, he's been able to provide water to his entire community. When Love Serve started working with Pastor Juan in this community, they didn't have no access to water, Love Serve helping to build a water system. So they brought the water from more than 20 kilometers away. They just brought it to the community. So after that, people call him Juan Agua or Juan John Water. Yeah, that would be his name. So he's done a great job.
0: We're going to see John Water today.
1: Yeah.
0: That's cool, which is what I love about that is it's the church providing a necessity. Almost like how, you know, Jesus is referred to as, you know, the bread of life, and for a, you know, for a Christian, a pastor, to be providing providing water to his community, and then you come to the church and you get the living water.
1: Yeah.
0: Awesome. We're going to tape a whole sit down with him, which you'll be able to see at some point in the future. You'll be able to listen to the whole conversation, not on the radio, just in other forms. But we will have video and the like on social media. So if you haven't followed the JR Show on Instagram or Facebook, you want to go do that, just type in JAYAR, and also the Joy FM on YouTube. We'll be back with you in just a little bit after we talk to Pastor Juan Agua. We'll do kind of a recap when we get back into the car. Let's play some music. More coming up from the Dominican Republic here on the Joy FM.

0: Hello, everybody. It's the Joy FM and the JR Show coming to you from the Dominican Republic right now. And let's, Haley is here, Jake is here, our driver, Victor. We, while those last songs were playing, we drove up into the mountains outside of Santo Domingo. Like, we're at a much higher elevation right now. And we went to go visit a Pastor Juan, and his nickname all over the island is Pastor Juan Agua. He was the tiny little church, like smaller than a Dunkin' Donuts. The pastor and his wife passed away in an accident, and so he did not want to take over as pastor. He was waiting for 3-4 years and no pastor came, and he actually hated it when people called him pastor, until our friend Rafael with Love Serves. This is long time. How long ago was that? 20, 30 years? Like 20, 30 years ago, our friend Rafael came to this mountain, and in the canyon, which I can see out my window right now, which we'll have pictures and video, but he started shouting across the canyon, "Pastor! Pastor!" 3 times he shouted, and Pastor Juan was down just looking for fruits or something in the ground far, far away, and heard someone shouting pastor, and he didn't like it when people called him pastor. And anyway, it was Rafael, and they started a friendship, and long story short, he ended up being the guy who brought clean water to this whole community, and now people have come to the church, and they, you know, avocados, food that they provide for people, and it all came from somebody not wanting to be a pastor. And Rafael of Love Serves, I'll never forget that imagery, especially with what I'm looking at right now across the valley in this canyon, hearing pastor 3 times. And I loved when he started comparing, he started saying, you know, Abraham and Sarah, 100 years old, they finally start becoming who they ended up being. And Pastor Juan looked at all three of us and was speaking in Spanish, and he's like, "Did any of you guys see you'd be sitting here in this moment? No, it's because God said so, and He made it happen."
1: Yeah.
2: No, 100%. And he talked about when God puts the call onto your life, like, He's the one that's going to make it happen. And he was saying that, you know, God will even change your name. And Juan Agua is a nickname for him, but it's representative of, like, the transformation. And he talked about how just lives, communities, everything have been changed through just hearing. And he said he was mad at God at first because he didn't want to do it. And here he is today. And so, I don't know, that was just an absolute, and he's a great storyteller. Incredible storyteller.
1: Yeah. As we were standing there, I was getting a little emotional because I started listening to these stories and just realizing the amount of transformation that happens through the obedience of Pastor Juan. And you just feel like all of a sudden I recognized that I was standing in the presence of a saint.
0: And
1: it's like this guy's legacy is that he has touched so many lives and will far outlive him.
2: Yeah. When we were leaving the church, we were actually heading over to Juan Agua's house, but I was saying to Jay, when we first started talking about doing this trip for the second time maybe a year or so ago, one of the things that you wanted to do, JR, was to tell stories and go spend a little bit of this mission trip while people are at camp, you know, serving with Love Serves, is to go find pastors and tell stories. And I just had this moment of like, oh my goodness, who in the world gets to do this, where we're standing on a mountain in the Dominican Republic hearing the story of someone who brought clean water and completely changed a community, and I get to be here to hear his story firsthand unfold. Yeah. It really was such a like, how is this my life moment?
1: Yeah. Yeah.
2: And you've been talking about how powerful that is forever, and so I'm just really awesome, like, so grateful that I've got to be the one to actually do it with you.
0: Oh yeah, I was when he was talking about that whole story of changing Abraham's name and stuff, I was sitting there internally thanking God that he gave me the ability to be a storyteller, to share the gospel through story. And eventually we'll have the whole conversation with Pastor Juan Agua available, like, more in podcast form. But more coming up from the Dominican Republic. We're heading back down the mountain. We're heading to an avocado farm at the moment, but then we're heading back down to the mountain. And let's play some music. More coming up from the Dominican Republic here on the Joy FM.

0: There's a moment most days don't announce. It's not the big win, not the breaking news. It's somewhere in the in-between. It's the first sip of coffee before the house wakes up. That quiet stretch of road with nowhere urgent to be. The deep breath you didn't realize you needed before going into work. Life isn't always lived in the highlight reel. Most of it happens in the small, steady moments that find themselves nestled in between. And maybe that's where joy can be found, helping you find joy in the in-between. 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

0: Joy FM, it's our Dominican Republic show. Guys, let's just describe, we're back in the car, we're headed to go see a mango or avocado farm?
1: Avocado.
0: We're headed to go see the church runs this avocado farm, which allows them to have, you know, income so they can reach out to the community. I heard there's an American mission trip team somewhere. We're in very mountainous, dense, rich, like a jungle, but right now driving really crazy roads. Guys, what was your take? We just left Pastor Juan Agua, who's brought water to the community, but we just did a lot, and I just want to let everybody know what we just saw and did.
2: We got to grind our own coffee beans and turn it into a coffee, and then we asked them, where do you find the beans? And it was like, oh, the tree is right over here. And so we kind of hiked through the jungle a little bit and picked coffee beans off of a tree, and then we ate them.
0: And they were sweet.
2: They were, yeah.
3: It was amazing. I never have thought that about the coffee beans before, other than they eventually get roasted and then ground, and then you turn them into coffee. But
2: it's almost like the outside was like a pomegranate.
3: Yeah.
2: Like that kind of skin. And then the inside would be like a grape.
3: And then they turned it into actual brewed coffee for us.
2: That was so good.
3: Amazing.
2: And JR accidentally kicked a woman's flower pot,
0: yeah,
2: who was the one giving us the coffee beans off of her property.
0: It was my way of saying thank you.
2: Here, so you owe her a flower pot. Just,
0: amazing experience. It was funny. We were asking, oh, we're grinding coffee. We're going to drink in just a little bit. Where do the beans grow? Are they far away? Do we have to drive there? And he just points. Oh, no, right behind that Ford Bronco. Oh, okay. Great. Jake, what fruits have we seen so far?
3: We have seen tamarind. We have seen avocado. I don't know if that's a fruit, but it's, you know, it's agricultural product. We've seen lots of bananas. Mm-hmm. We've seen passion fruit.
2: Lemons and limes.
3: Lemons and limes.
2: Oranges.
3: What else did we see?
0: Baby chickens. I don't think that's a fruit because they don't have seeds, but
2: we haven't talked about the cacao either yet.
0: Oh, cocoa. Yeah, we saw how the cocoa, cacao. And so we opened that up, and it tastes nothing like chocolate.
3: Oh, yeah.
2: Also sweet.
0: That's our takeaway from this trip, everybody. If you like coffee and chocolate, just know both of those things start out tasting like gummy bears.
3: You know what? Everybody's worried about red dye number 40 right now. All we need to do is just give some kids some cacao and just, you know, chew on that. It's great.
0: Then we had a good thing, and we ruined it.
2: Yes.
0: Coffee and cocoa tasted like candy. What should we do? Let's add chemicals.
2: And sugar.
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0: the Joy FM. It is our Dominican Republic show today. Just to let you know where we are, we just sat down with the pastor, Pastor Juan Agua, a little bit ago, and now we have moved high up into the mountains here in the Dominican. We've gone over some of the roughest road. I wouldn't even call it a road. I mean, just 4x4, like, you know, there's Jeep videos that Jeeps climb straight up. That's what we just did. But our translator said, hey, I think there's an American team down here. And I'm like, oh, can we go say hi to them? And they're building a house, concrete and everything. And so we're going to go see if we can find this American team down here. They probably have been speaking through translators for a long time. So maybe a little bit of English will give them just a bright spot in their day here. But I have to walk through some very harsh vegetation to get down to where I think this house is. I can hear a concrete mixer down here. So let's see if I can see an American team somewhere through all this vegetation. I can kind of see a roof, a tin roof of a house, but it's like banana trees everywhere, dense jungle right here, high up on a mountain. I'm surrounded by coffee bean trees, mango trees, banana trees, and yeah, I think I see a house down here. Oh, this is very steep. Oh, here we go. I see them. They're all in blue shirts. Oh yeah, I see some people down here. Hey, are you guys American?
1: We are Americans. Oh. We're here on a mission team.
0: We're just here to let you hear some English for a second, and then you'll be back at it. Where are you guys from?
1: Minnesota.
0: Oh, very nice. What part?
1: St. Paul, the Twin Cities area.
0: Okay, yeah, in Florida, so that means we have tons of, you know, Minnesota, Michigan, all living with us. We got a bunch of your people, just so you know.
1: Probably at least in the winter.
0: Yeah. So what do you guys, you guys coming just, you're working on a house right now, concrete, all that?
1: We are. We're building a house, two houses in the community through Building Without Borders, and we're partnering with the local community, local church, to build houses together.
0: Okay.
1: Lots of sweat, lots of labor, really hard work.
0: Yeah. So are you guys on, like, I guess spring breaks are over. You just all were able to slip away in May.
1: Yeah, we're all able to slip away. I've been coming here for a long time, and this is a group of all of my friends and extended family members that decided to come along with me for the first time.
0: Okay. Do you come every year?
1: I do. This is my 11th trip.
0: Oh, well, so yeah, I'm at about right around 15 or so, but my kids have come about 6 times. So they were kind of raised sort of coming to San Cristobal.
1: Very awesome.
0: So, yeah, we were living the same life. We just don't know each other.
1: Right?
0: Yeah.
1: Good to meet you today.
0: Yeah. But have you had that experience, though, when you're in the airport in Santo Domingo and there's other teams? You're like, hey.
1: Yes, and ask them about what their mission is and what they're doing out here. Absolutely.
0: And in the end, we all end up with a shovel and a bunch of concrete all over us.
1: It's true.
0: Well, thank you for the work you guys are doing. It's awesome. All the way from Minnesota.
1: Absolutely. Thank you.
0: I'm going to go walk back up this hill into the jungle where I came from and disappear like you never saw me.
1: Sounds good.
0: Dios te bendiga.
1: Dios te bendiga.

0: Before they became your favorite song, they had to have a beginning.
1: This is Nate from Elevation Rhythm.
0: Here is the story behind the song.
1: And this is the heart behind our song, Wash. The Bible says in Ephesians 2:13, but now in Christ Jesus, you who were once far off have been brought near by the blood of Christ. And that's what the song Wash is all about. We are able to celebrate that we were once far off, and because of the blood of Jesus washing us, we are now near to the heart of the Father.

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0: to Joy FM, and as we get to the back end of our Dominican show here today, I'm sitting down with all three winners and their guest, who are first-timers on this trip, and I'm going to ask them one question. Because there's six of them we're going to be talking to right here, we want to keep this to, if you had 20 seconds to tell right when you get home, to talk to church, family, friends, whoever you're going to talk to first, but you only had 20 seconds. How would you use those 20 seconds to tell them about your trip? Let's start with Ella from Augusta.
1: I guess like the hardness of hearts, people don't want to accept the fact that it is a free gift, and people are just putting burdens on themselves that they don't need to have. Really through like talking to people and kind of asking them like, so how do you think you're going to heaven? And the first thing they bring up, and maybe even the only thing they bring up is, I'm a good person, I do this, I love my family, I do this, I do that.
0: And you brought your friend Susanna, also from Augusta. 20 seconds, what would you tell folks back home when you see them?
2: I would just really encourage them to continue spreading the gospel. There was a lot of encouragement from Dominican believers that it's just, even though people come against it and don't always accept it when you first tell them the gospel, to just continue to spread the seeds, because we don't sow the seeds and tend to the seeds like God does. God's the gardener. We just throw them out there and let the Holy Spirit do his work in them.
0: And from Idaho, we got to meet Elizabeth and Ashton, who are taking the longest trip home tomorrow. Here, you guys can just hold this. My arm's getting tired. 20 seconds back home, but you might be talking to the same people, being married and all, but whatever you want to contribute.
3: Yeah, I think something that was really important and profound in my experience is truly being able to choose not to have phone service and to be literally disconnected with home and to not have any communication back there, to give myself time to really be in the moment and to process a new culture and new experiences and to not have any distractions of work or life or family or friends or anything like that. So it was, I just encourage you to get out of your comfort zone, turn your phone off, and really be present in the moment.
4: Mine will be short, Jay. Food was great. Don't take the necessities for granted and talk to your neighbor. Let's see how they're doing.
0: I love it. That's awesome. And from Chattanooga, Samuel and Anna, 20 seconds back home. And after you say hi to your kids, what are you telling people about this trip?
5: Hi, kids. I love you all and miss you. Can't wait to see you guys tomorrow. Something that really impacted me is, as a church, that sometimes we focus so much on our members and we forget about our neighbors and serving them. Jesus, we have to follow Jesus' example of how he went out of his way to the community and he supplemented them in all their needs, physical, spiritual, like everything he provided for them. And we are, as Christians, called to do the same thing.
6: I think I would say the same thing that I tell my children. We all have a calling, we all have a purpose, and wherever that takes us, you know, it could be at different kinds of occupations, but I think the purpose remains the same, is that our purpose of being here is to serve. And something that I've seen in this country is, my first time being here, but I'm married to a Dominican, I have a son that's Dominican, and for my first time in being here, I feel like a Dominican now. Everything in this country is serving something, you know, from the coconut trees to all the fruit trees that you see here, to the people and the churches that we've seen. They live to serve.
0: I'll take my 20 seconds right here to say I would not pick six other people to have come on this trip with the 1,000 emails we got. Y'all were just perfect. All six of you. I'm glad God did it how he did it. So, you guys are amazing.
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0: It's the Joy FM, and we're winding down our show from the Dominican Republic. We did this 2 years ago, and so in front of me right now are the three winners from 2 years ago who I approached on Facebook Messenger or something, and I said, hey, you guys want to run it back again and come with us? We got six new winners, but you guys are going to be on your own dime, and all three of you said yes, and I am so glad you did. And so I just want to hit you with this question. 2 years ago you came, and now you came back, and all three of you stepped kind of into a leadership role. Just compare the 2 years, a couple years ago and this year. What was different for you? What did you notice about yourself or the trip? Gabino from Bama, what do you think?
1: In the past 2 years, I think God has shaped me in a great way, putting me near special needs adults, and he shaped my heart, he softened it, and he has allowed me to find my identity in him, and how I used to not necessarily do that as much, but now I have my full identity in Christ, and I believe that he has prepared me, he has shaped me for this trip, and I viewed it very differently. I anchored myself in gratitude just being here. I feel very different from the first year. The role of helping and serving and what Love Serve stands for is something I can take back home now.
0: Olivia, our Florida winner from 2 years ago, what do you think?
2: Yeah, so coming back this time in comparison to 2 years ago, it really just felt like all of you guys were actually family this time, and so I was a lot more comfortable stepping into the leadership role, kind of like Gabino said. I feel like over the past 2 years, the Lord has really worked on me in that way, and being bold in my faith and actually stepping out and doing things that are uncomfortable. So having the opportunity to do things like that this time were just really impactful.
0: Jamie from Noonan, Georgia, who brought her daughter.
3: The big difference for me is my position with my faith this time. And having my daughter here was such an amazing impact that she was spiritually ready, I felt, for me to ask you if she could come. And you said, yes, absolutely. So that was just some reassurance that I was seeing what God was doing in her heart as well. Last time we were here, I had an amazing experience with the Holy Spirit. And at a home visit, I was very, very scared about home visits last time. And God changed my heart to see the equality of the Trinity in the DR last time. That lots of churches talk about God and they talk about Jesus, and then the Holy Spirit floats in during prayer. And being here last time, I saw that those are equal parts. It was the reminder that the Holy Spirit is the one serving God through the Holy Spirit and sharing Jesus is what truly brings me joy.
4: Yeah.
3: I feel like we're family now. And
0: yeah, we're building
3: amazing.
0: A little tribe, aren't we?
3: Absolutely. Yeah.
0: And like 10 years from now, it's like, oh yeah, we got to cut this off. We got about 60 people who think they're family.
3: Yes. So grateful for you and bringing us here. Thank you.
0: I thank you for saying yes.

0: Life gets a little crazy sometimes, doesn't it? It's hard to get the kids out the door, answer those emails that keep piling up, figure out what's for dinner, and hope dish soap can get that ketchup stain out of your best pants. All while trying to hold it all together. We get it. But in the middle of all the noise, when the static feels too loud, we've got just the right song for your right time. And a voice that makes you laugh to remind you that you're not alone and you are deeply loved. Wherever these crazy days find you, we're right here to help you find joy through it all. The Joy FM.
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3: In 2 Corinthians chapter 4 and verse 8, Paul writes, "We don't give up and we don't quit." What are some of the reasons that we quit? Well, I think one is that we fear failure. You know, past hurts and mistakes haunt us, and we think it's better not to try again than to risk failing. Well, don't spend your life digging up bones. We all have things in our past we'd rather forget. We'd like to put them behind us. But Paul writes, forgetting those things which are behind

disables us. How you respond to criticism is one of the most important decisions that you will ever make. There will always be people who won't like or understand you. Get over it. Then third, we listen to the wrong voices. You know, Satan, the Bible says, is the father of lies, and he will do everything he can to discourage you. Paul says that we demolish arguments and every pretension that sets itself up against the knowledge of God, and that we take captive every thought to make it obedient to Christ. You know, when a thought comes, examine it. And if it's from God, receive it. But if it's from Satan, demolish it. Then fourth, we lose focus. As believers, we're to walk by faith, not by sight, the Bible tells us. And that means making every decision based on what God says and not what you see with your natural eyes. Fifth, we lose touch with other believers. When the apostle got out of jail, they went back to their own company, the scripture says in Acts chapter 4. To stay strong, you need fellowship with other Christians. Too many people quit on the verge of success. Don't be one of them. There's only one degree of difference between hot water and steam. So keep going and don't even think about quitting. I'm Ray Jones, and that's another Heart Truth for your day.

Hey, this is Boston, the Tedesco Jurist, reading Psalms 14, verse 1. The fool says in his heart, there is no God. Psalms 14, verse 1. Back to you, Dad.

0: The Joy FM, we are saying goodbye from the Dominican Republic. I am JR, and I'm with Jake the Web Guy, Haley from Marketing, and Steve the Mechanic. We got to do this quick. I'm going to set a clock for 60 seconds, and we're just going to rapid fire things that happened on this Dominican trip. Are you ready?
1: Ready.
2: I drank passion fruit juice called Chinola.
1: Had one of the best birthdays of my life.
0: I ate coffee beans and then grinded them and then ended up drinking
2: that coffee.
3: I had ice cream that's in a bag.
2: I sweat a lot.
1: We had an epic river crossing adventure where we almost got swept away.
0: I snagged a avocado from a tree using a 10-foot pole with a net on the end.
3: I shot the basketball thing down there.
2: Steve and I took laps around the camp every night to get our steps in.
0: I saw a baby horse.
3: Ate a mango.
2: I got to hold 2 baby chickens.
1: I ate all kinds of fruit that I've never even seen before in my life.
0: I showered once the whole trip.
2: Disgusting.
3: I don't even think you did that. I saw men screaming like a baby when they saw a spider.
2: I cried watching a little boy in church sing a worship song in English that he's been practicing for weeks.
1: We met some living saints.
0: I ate a chocolate bean. A cocoa bean.
1: Cacao.
3: I fixed the church sound system.
2: We stumbled upon a mission group building a house in a canyon.
0: In a jungle canyon
2: on a mountain.
0: Did you say from Minnesota?
2: From Minnesota.
0: Yeah.
1: I developed a personal vendetta against a rooster.
0: I got stung by poison ivy.
3: Andrew and I fixed the sinks. There was only one sink we made, and now 3 sinks that work.
0: Leave it better than you found it.
3: Leave it better than you found it.
0: I ate all 4 pounds worth of Walmart snacks I didn't think I would use.
3: Sorry. No, flush the toilet with a bucket.
2: Wait, did your toilet clog?
3: No, the church, that's how you flush the toilet. There's a bucket and a faucet. It doesn't, you can't push the button to flush it. You got to grab the bucket, fill it.
0: Like in a hurricane.
3: Yeah.
1: Guys,
3: can we talk about dude wipes?
1: I never...
2: Oh my gosh, wipes are the best thing in the world.
0: Oh, man.
1: I think this is probably the biggest victory of the whole thing, but I never accidentally dropped any toilet paper in the toilet at
0: all. Yes.
2: Oh, good. Same.
0: I got to see my compassion child again.
2: Aww.
3: Are we still going?
0: No, we're done.
3: Oh.
0: Thank you for listening today. We're going to fly in the morning, and I'll be back on the air tomorrow. And we'll see how much... No Thursday afternoon chat tomorrow, so I don't know what we're going to do on the show. Maybe just see what Cotton's been up to.
3: I stepped on a puppy today. I forgot to tell you guys I stepped on the puppy.
2: Wait, what?
3: Wait, I didn't tell you?
2: Is this for the show or no?
1: No story, Steve.
3: No, this is a good story.
0: Let's reconvene in the studio tomorrow.
3: Okay.
0: Steve, stepping on a puppy. Join us tomorrow.

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1: Such a great song, isn't it? Bay Turner, The Joy FM. Good evening. Happy Wednesday. How's it going? I'm Michelle. It is great to be with you today. I'm looking forward to spending some time just encouraging you. Lots of Turn It Up songs, kind of helping us unwind after the busyness of the day. Sing along with Blessing Offer.

Caleb and John, the Joy FM. I hope you're doing well. Oh my goodness, there's lots going on at my house. The kiddos are having a ball. We got dance recital coming up, so we had a picture weekend last weekend. She's 3 years old, so we're not quite sure what will happen once they get on stage, you know. But sometimes that's just as cute when they just stand there and look at the audience or wave or sit down or whatever. I've got confidence she's going to finish the dance. We'll see. Lots of good things happening this time of year. I'm so glad we get to spend time together with you and encourage you and play you your favorite songs on the Joy FM.

0: It's not always easy to give yourself credit for things, but look at you, showing up again today, carrying what's heavy, handling what you didn't ask for, and still finding a way forward, even if it's one small step after another. Strength isn't always found in the loud or impressive. Sometimes it looks like not giving up, like one more step. So if it feels like you are just getting through, keep that verse in Proverbs 16 in mind, that God is the one who helps direct our steps, helping you find joy one step at a time. 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

Hey, this is Mark. Spring is finally here, and the city of Ashford is ready to have a community celebration. Ashford City Mayfair is scheduled for May 9th from 10 to 4. 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The Joy Crew will be there, so we hope you'll bring the family for some fun in the sun. 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

The same God, Elevation Worship, The Joy FM. I'm Michelle. Well, there are some places in Florida, some beaches that you can walk along that have so many shark's teeth. It makes me not want to swim there because you wonder why there's all those shark's teeth on the beach, right? And my son will take his boat down a river, and way down the river, there's a bunch of shark's teeth. He's got a whole jar full. Then I saw this, a six-year-old little boy sifting for shark's teeth on a British beach found a four-inch-long tooth of a megalodon. Sammy Shelton found the tooth with his dad as they were on the beach. It's a spot where a lot of people come to look for different shells and shark's teeth and fossils from recent times and long ago. And apparently, some professional fossil hunters said it was very rare to find a megalodon tooth in Great Britain. So it was quite the find for this little boy.

I love that. I love the name of the band. Hopeful. Everything is better on the Joy FM. Thank you. Thank you for listening. Love sharing time together with you tonight. Thanks to everyone who partners with us. We couldn't do what we do without your generosity to the radio station. Thanks for making a difference.

0: Dave, Bill, and Carmen. Just a bunch of friends trying to out-crazy one another.
1: I do not like paying shipping, so I ended up buying 8 boxes of protein cereal so I didn't have to pay shipping. 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
2: Oh. 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
1: Yes! What do you think, Dave?
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1: Oh,
3: really?
2: What do you say, Dave?
3: I say I need bacon. That's what I say.
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